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6: Newstalk ZB. Look, we haven't got time for any more calls. There's a little bit more feedback here. Actually, this one here says, "Hi, Tim. You had to be there for the details of the oil and gas. We were. He's going to spend $1 billion to do the survey. Yep. And then a 50% charge to the companies exploring and doing the oil drilling. Well, yeah, I guess, will they bother? I mean, that's the thing. You say, oh, we're going to charge them 50%. The companies might be like, well, we're not going to bother. We got other places we can drill for oil. So, but anyway, it says, we our current data is over 10 years old. So we don't really know what's down there. What's the problem with it? Oh, look, I think it's a pleasing policy to many people. I don't know enough about it. And I think that the decision that Jacinda made just to, you know, stop drilling for oil and gas as a moral gesture, I shouldn't have even mentioned her name because that'll trigger you all. I thought that was a dumb idea because, you know, unless suddenly we're the country that are completely self-sufficient and we don't use oil and gas. I mean, when we stop using oil and gas, we can take the moral high ground on things, but I can't see that happening anytime soon. Anyway, this person says, what's the problem with it? Survey, find out what we've got with oil, gas and minerals. Yeah. And that's probably about this. And somebody, David says, I don't know if this is correct. I'd need to fact check this, but you can go and Google it yourself. It says, Tim, Mike Laws turned up 3 months short of 1996 election. Same again with ACT. It's a bed tester. That's quite funny. Anyway, thanks. If I haven't got to your text, then I'm sorry I didn't. But anyway, I do appreciate the time you've taken to drop me a note. Be interesting if we had a poll. Who was the better hire, Michael Laws or Paul Henry? My money's with Henry. My money's also with, if things don't go right for him, he'll be out in about 2 years. That's my bet. Anyway, good for rhetoric, though. Good fun for the debate. We'll be back next with the Health Hub. Claire Turnbull's with us talking about all those pills. Can you actually diet your way to lose a bit of weight? Or do you just pop the pills? Back soon.
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0: The Disneyland that you expect when you're not really expecting Disney. Well, Clive, creativity, and you know all about building something from nothing. Yep. You're a gardener. You know all about that sort of satisfaction. It's good.
1: Yeah, well, it's smaller than building a garden. I mean, I spent, 32 years creating the backyard. It's got 2-foot bridges, multitude of walkway tracks and what have you built up there. So the garden's complete, but it's a bit boring without life. So I figured, okay, let's start making some life.
0: Adorning it with life.
2: I really love that. And it sounds like you've got the space to stretch out. I have to say, there's something in what Clive was just saying that kind of not triggered something. I've always wanted to build a bridge.
0: Oh, get over it.
2: No, very good, very good. No, seriously, not a big one, but I'm like, if ever there was an opportunity, maybe over a small stream or something like that, maybe to do something in stone, you know,
0: beautiful.
2: In Europe, you know, those lovely stone bridges. And it's like, it's been a kind of, I would really like to do that at some stage. So, if anyone wants a bridge built, you've got a whole pile of stone, give me a call. 0800 80 1080. We'll come back after the break.
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0: campsite, and you'd cook on a camp stove, and everyone would be happy, and it was true paradise. And I know now that my kids are in their 20s, I sit there and say, how did you feel about the fact that we used to take you and go feral and go camping in Whanganui, of all places? And they go, we loved it. Well, we love it now. We love the memories of it. We love the challenge of it. We loved peeing off the cliff because there was a cliff next door to us, and rather than walking down to the long drop, if we had to just do, you know, number ones, we just sit on the cliff and away we go. And they loved all the memories of it. At the time, it seemed tough to them, but of course, over time, it all they realized the magic of it. And there is a magic in being in the open, outdoors, in New Zealand, that you don't get in many other countries. It's a little bit rough. It's a little bit hard. It's not a camping ground in the UK where it's in a paddock in a field and it's all very Hobbiton and the Shire. There's a little bit more going to a New Zealand campsite or a New Zealand wilderness walk. A little bit harder, but so rewarding. So I'd love to hear your tales of the lesser-known walks and places to visit in New Zealand. This is Sunday night. Why not? I've had a text already from Lynn who says, Rangi Hut, Kelly Knight, Dead Man's Track. Whoa, there's a name for you. Their tracks in the Ruahine Ranges, and they are amazing. Lynn, thank you for your text. Never heard of it. Dead Man's Track. Who died? I mean, if it's called Dead Man's Track, someone either died or felt that they were going to die, and it could be a trouble. I'd love to hear the story behind that. 0800 8010 80 is the number to phone. Does anyone know the Gentle Annie walk near Westport, which has just opened up a 3-kilometre walking track up to Gentle Annie? Like to hear what was good about that as well. And I'll run through some of the other tracks that you may not have heard of as the hour goes on. The number to phone is 0800 8010 80. You can text me, 9292, but hey, we all prefer to chat rather than text. And the time right now is 18 minutes after 8.
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0: News Talk ZB. Well, that was a short little lab break, and don't we love that? And I'm Andrew Dickens, in for Tim Roxburgh. It's Sunday Night Talk. Dead Man's Track in the Ruahine Forest Park is an 8.5-mile, 13-kilometre loop

0: 90. And I also remember when our parks were full of great life, you know, where there would be concerts in the Domain and the bandstands,
1: yes,
0: you know.
1: Yes, we used to go every Sunday.
0: Yeah.
1: Living in the Auckland area, there was so much to do, and it was just magic, and all the things that happened at the Domain. And
0: of course, it was called People in Parks, and they used to put stuff on. And I remember going to Cornwall Park in Auckland and watching the band Dragon playing on the stage. You know, and there would have been 5,000 people there. And my cousins came from Green Bay out west, and we all met up there, and we saw this great band in Cornwall Park. It doesn't happen anymore. It used to happen.
1: We used to take a picnic dinner and just meet up with our friends. It was just magic.
0: This is some of the nice to haves that have been dropped as the council.
1: As soon as I heard Dingle Dell, I thought, been there.
0: Well, there I was thinking that you might have been there with a boyfriend because I didn't.
1: my husband.
0: Because I did mention it was quite a nice place for young lovers to actually meet up and have some quiet alone
1: indeed.
0: Time.
1: Lovely walks. Okay.
0: Good stuff.
1: Great night.
0: Thank you.
1: Bye.
0: Bye. 0800 80 10 80 is the number to phone. I mentioned that there's a couple of Pinnacles walks, and the Pinnacles walk, of course, in Wairarapa. The other big one is the Pinnacles in Coromandel, which are just the remains of some volcanoes, the lava plugs of volcanoes, and they go up a big way. Spectacular walk. Haven't done it, but had people, I've seen photos of it and had people I know do it. It's a long day walk, or you can overnight it, and you go past Kauri logging routes, and there's swing bridges, and when you get to the top, you can see all of Waikato, you can see, you know, the plains, you can see over to the other side to the ocean as well. And people say it's as good as the Tongariro National Park walk, because we all know that the Tongariro walk is considered one of the great walks in the world, and now everyone does it. And so there's queues of people doing it. It's like climbing Mount Everest. Everyone's doing it. But if you've got friends who've come from overseas and they're going, quite like to do that Tongariro National Park walk, suggest to them maybe the Pinnacles in Coromandel, which is another one of our lesser known but great walks, like the Te Arahura Walkway on Waiheke Island. There's 100 kilometres of trails on Waiheke Island that you can walk around, with cliffs and vineyards and native bush and hidden beaches and all that sort of thing. And the other walk I'd like to mention is a walk I did not this past summer but the summer before, which is at the very top of Coromandel, where you go to Port Jackson and you go to the farmstead there. And this farm, they've got a three-day walk, and you walk basically to shearing quarters. So you walk for a day, get to a shearing quarters, have a meal, have a bottle of wine, relax, soothe your feet, do it again. The biggest day is about 21 kilometres. It is beautiful. At the top of the Coromandel, looking out at all the ocean, you can see Great Barrier right there. When we came back down to Port Jackson, the Beast was parked in the bay, and the Beast was the boat that Michael Hill, the jeweller, owned. Big, huge boat. And Michael Hill was on it. And this was the last summer that he was alive. And Michael came onto the beach. And there's just Michael and us on a beach. And we felt kind of like we were welcoming Captain Cook. Like we were the natives, and Captain Cook had his big boat and he's just stepped ashore. We're in the middle of nowhere. And yet, you know, 2.5 hours out of Auckland. 0800 8010 80 is the number to phone. The lesser known great walks of New Zealand. Newstalk ZB.
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5: Gareth Kennan is the Infometrics chief forecaster. Cash rate at 2.5, you see 3.5, so that's 4-ish increases. That happens, what, between now and the middle of the year?
6: Yeah, and financial markets are reasonably consistent in terms of that expectation, and then we've got two more penciled in through 2027. Look, I guess for us, it's a case of tapping the brakes on the economy a little bit by the time we're getting to that 2.7% growth, and that's quite a different scenario than we were looking at before, where we thought, well, the OCR may need to get to 4.5 just to try and bring the car back under control, because we've been hit by an old man with a fake tan and a bazooka who doesn't really look where he's going.
4: Back tomorrow at 6 a.m, the Mike Hosking Breakfast with Defender Trophy, News Talk ZB.
7: News Talk ZB, I'm Andrew Dickens, and it's now 9:23. We're talking about the greater walks that are lesser known in New Zealand. And what do you know of? By the way, I mentioned Music in Parks, how it's kind of finished. I saw Dragon back in the day. Last time I went to one of those, I went to Grey Lynn Park at the rugby league ground there, and I saw Sheheart. 10,000 people there. Big, big stage. Magnificent event, totally free, put on by the council. They don't do that anymore. They still do Music in Parks, but they got no money. So you get lesser-known musicians at the Domain Rotunda and Parks and Blockhouse Bay. So it still happens, and you can go to Music in Parks on the Auckland Council website, and I'm sure many other cities around New Zealand do the same. But it's still not quite the same as it used to be when they used to get the big stars out. Hello, John.
8: Hi there, Andrew. How are you?
7: I'm very well, mate. Got a walk for me?
8: Yes, I've got a couple. One's already been taken, though. Mount Taranaki, I've done that at midnight on a moonlit night. You get up there at about 4 o'clock in the morning and see the sunrise.
7: Wow. I had a mate who grew up in New Plymouth, and once a year he would climb the mountain. And he said he'd done it in all weather, in all different times of the years, and some had been very serene and others had been incredibly stormy and quite dangerous, because it's sitting there on that cape. And it's surrounded by sea, so it gets really hit by weather.
8: Absolutely, yeah.
7: But the view. I just imagine the view, because you know you're up there on the top of a proper cone, and you're surrounded by that circular park. Because if you fly over it, it's a total circle, and you can see.
8: When the sun rises, it rises over by Ruapehu. It lights them up, and then Mount Egmont. Mount Taranaki, the triangle of the mountain goes right out to the coast and touches the coastline.
7: Oh, wow.
8: That's the most special part I remember of it. Another walk we used to do was through from the Stratford side through to the Whanganui River, and we would go to the Tangarakau River junction where it met the Whanganui River. It would take 3 days. We'd climb Mount Humphreys on the way through and watch the dawn rise there and all the mist. Place look like islands, in the mist.
7: Yeah, beautiful.
8: Quite
7: that whole Whanganui River area is magical. I worked at 2ZW in Whanganui. River City Radio 2ZW. It was the first BCNZ station I worked at back in the day, I think 1984 or something. And I remember driving all the way up the river, up past Jerusalem and Bethlehem, And then you get to the end, and then you get up to Raitahi, and then you go up Mount Ruapehu at the Touro side, and it was the best drive ever. And I would have been 22, 23 years old at the time. And, and of course, you got that river, and all the islands, you know, they've had wars and battles on them, and some of the islands are actually covered in human bones that are the leftover of you know. Yeah. It's a magical place, mate. Magical place.
8: Yeah, we used to jet boat down. That was quite a special thing when you were a kid. And lastly, when the lady was talking about the McKinnon Pass, I've got photographs of my auntie or my great-auntie in the 1920s doing that walk, her and a group of people with some doctor, someone I can't remember, but it was obviously a very special walk. And they're all in their long woolen dresses and woolen stockings.
7: Wow.
8: And that was when the building burnt down in the glen. There's some glen at the end of the walk. So that was written in the one of the photographs, the fire at the such and such glen, yeah. So that was quite cool. But, yeah, that's one of the better known walks.
7: The only time I've ever been up Mount Taranaki, I went up a road and I ended up then climbing up to some sort of river. And there was a whole lot of pools up there. Was that the Symes Pool? Is it? Do you know what I'm talking about?
8: Not around Dawson Falls. Way.
7: Dawson Falls, that's the one.
8: Yeah. Yeah.
7: And that was magic as well. And once again, this was a part of New Zealand I didn't even know existed. And
8: there's quite a lot around that area, particularly on that mountain and the ranges. It's some lovely spots up there.
7: Yeah. All right, John, thank you so much for your call. All the very best. Keep on walking. 0800 801080 is the number to phone. News Talk ZB. The South Island, what have we got? The Angelus Circuit in Nelson Lakes, which is apparently an alpine walk. I'd never heard of it before. It is described as a great walk quality without the great walk crowds. If anybody from Nelson can tell me about that. We had a call earlier about a guy who did backcountry skiing, and he used to go up to the Nelson Lakes, up to St. Arnold, and then climb up. And of course, there's Rainbow Ski Field up there as well. So if anybody's been around that area and done some of those walks, and if you've done Angelus Circuit, love to hear about that. There's the Rocky Mountain Track in Wanaka, which, of course, everyone talks about Roy's Peak and maybe the Rob Roy Glacier, but Rocky Mountain is around the other side. I did another walk up there called Bella Vista, which was a very Bella Vista, can I just say. It was lovely. That went through Lake Hawea Station, and then you go up, and we walked straight up through all the farmland into the tussock and into snow in, like, 2 hours. Magnificent walk. 0800 80 is the number to phone. Hello, Clarence.
9: Hello, how are you doing, Andrew? It's nice to hear Jim there producing in the background.
7: He's always here.
9: Yes. Dawson Falls, it's not named for my mother's side of the family, but my grandmother was Renee Dawson. So when I went there, it was nice to just relate that word. The one you were talking about in St Helier's?
7: Dingle Dell.
9: Dingle Dell, yes. I came across that accidentally. I was living in St Helier's and I went down this little side road through a little bit of bush and it just opened out to this huge. I thought, wow.
7: Amazing. It's a lovely field. There's a lovely field down at sea level at the back end of St Helier's, and it's a beautiful field. That's where they had the concerts. And then you can walk up through all the bush.
9: Mm. There's one that's not big in size, well, it's fairly big, but it's called Cowrie Glen in Devonport, and it's got
7: Birkenhead. In Birkenhead.
9: Birkenhead. It's a huge viaduct in there. It's absolutely magnificent with the trees, and you look down on the top. You don't usually get this perspective, but on the top of the pungas, and they're absolutely beautiful from that view. Mm. You know, punga trees, they're just amazing. And what an amazing bit of work, and they wash your boots and that, they don't bring any...
7: It's actually listed as being in Northcote, but it's between Northcote and Birkenhead, and the Cowrie Glen Reserve. And again, this is a great favourite of Tim's, because he likes to take the kids there.
9: Which Tim?
7: Tim Roxburgh, who normally does the show. Yeah, which Tim? I know. Tim. Tell me about it. I get called Tim all the time. Don't worry, because we had so many Tims. Yeah. Anyone who's not a star is a Tim.
9: Hey? Yeah, the other one was the lady that described the stalactites on the west coast there,
7: yeah,
9: of Auckland.
7: Yeah, Port Waikato.
9: Yes. That formation, as you said, takes hundreds of thousands of years to form, and the stalactites go downward. The stalagmites are like mighty going upwards, and when they join, they're called columns. And limestone, granitic calcium limestone, and it takes hundreds of thousands of years to form.
7: Absolutely, because it's basically little bits of lime suspended in water, dripping down over, and then hardening up and becoming rock. So yeah, it takes hundreds and hundreds of thousands of years to form. Mm-hmm. I'd never heard of that before. You've heard of it, but I'd never heard of it until we had that call last hour. And I've looked it up. It's called Nikko Cave, and it's just south of Port Waikato. It's on a private farm, and there is a subterranean cavern, and it's 1 kilometre long. And
9: It's like Waitomo.
7: It's like Waitomo, but not hasn't been commercialised.
9: No.
7: And this actually fits the brief perfectly as being a lesser known great walk, great place to go and visit in New Zealand.
9: Oh, brilliant! Yeah, I thought Kerry Glen's the most beautiful I've seen.
7: Very good. Did you take kids there?
9: I haven't got any kids.
7: Okay.
9: I there were a lot of children there with parents or guardians or caregivers or whatever. But my mate who's double rated in the Navy, the reason I said Devonport is because we went to Philomel, and then we went to this Kerry Glen place, not terribly far away. Right. And it's all changed through that area. We used to be able to see the sea from the naval base, but it's, of course, you can't touch the Pahuta Kauas that are grown up.
7: No, that's right. That's true. And they're massive now, and it's all the Navy land. And you're quite right. Yeah, it's amazing. I mean, I went to Philomel because I live in Devonport, and it got well known, and the communications people there said, do you want to come and have a visit? And so I came and had a visit and had a walk around. There's a tunnel that goes right the way through from the harbour side all the way through to the Nataringa Bay side where there are other campers. So I never knew about the tunnel. And that's where they have the staff on one side and they have the port on the other side. And then I got taken to the mess where lunch was served, and I had the most delicious grilled salmon. And it was crunchy skin and just gorgeous. And I thought, the Navy's a good life, good life. I'll tell you the other funny thing about the Navy. When they have a court-martial, they have to let off a cannon. They boom a cannon just to say, we're now in session, we're having a court-martial on, and you'd be surprised how many there are. So every now and then, in Devonport, you suddenly hear, oh, hello. Yeah, naval base is back in life. Hey, Clarence, thank you so much for your call. All the very best, mate.
9: Great show.
7: Okay, ta-da now. 0800 80 10 80 is the number to phone. Now, I've had an email, and someone says, has anyone been to the beach which Gareth Morgan was going to buy and make it private? So, no, the beach he was interested in was in Abel Tasman, and that was there was Awaroa, and he stuck $1 million in as part of a crowdfunding campaign to buy the beach. So then it was reported that Gareth wanted the beach for himself, but he said, no, I'm just wanting to help it out because that is a beautiful beach and that is a beautiful place. So he put $1 million towards buying it as long as he could enjoy part of it for his own private benefit. And then the guys who did the fundraiser actually declined him. But so that's the story about Gareth and another little private fantastic beach that he was involved with. But then my emailer says, and who's going to win the soccer tomorrow morning? Well, that's a very good question. And if anybody wants to talk about the football, which is coming to an end tomorrow morning, 6 a.m., we've got Argentina, who are Argentinian. I mean, they play beautiful football, but they're also rough. I don't know if you saw the England game, they were all over them with all sorts of dodgy play. And then they filled the sign that says, the Malvinas are ours. That's the Falklands Islands. So that got a bit of argy-bargy from the argies. And the Brit guys stood up, and there was handbags at dawn. Anyway, got Argentina. up against Spain, who are a very good side indeed. Back when this thing started, I said it'll be France and Spain because France are just beautiful players. But I think France blew up inside their own head in this tournament, which is why they didn't make it all the way through. And this morning, they blew up in their own head as well. At halftime, England was leading by 4-0. It was like the French were asleep. And then the French woke up again. Before you knew it, it was 4-all. And then England woke up again. And before you knew it, it was 6-4. 10 goals in one game. Unbelievable game of World Cup football. England getting the bronze medal. France going home with nothing. Now we've got Argentina versus Spain. If anyone wants to phone and talk about this football tournament and what they've liked or disliked about it, whether they think it's a success or not, I'm more than happy to discuss football. I could talk football till the cows come home. Who's going to win? I would like Spain to win. I think Spain play a more attractive football, though I have a funny feeling that Argentina, the bully boys that they are with Messi, and the fact that they're prepared to go in with elbows out, I think they're going to possibly walk their way in. What do you think? 0800 80 10 80 is the number to phone. And do you think football is now, after this tournament, which many people are saying has been the best World Cup that there's been, which we weren't expecting before the tournament started, with all the trouble with Infantino from FIFA, with all the trouble with the host, America, with Donald Trump now saying that he may impose tariffs on Canada because they've got wildfires and the smoke is coming across New York and it might ruin their World Cup final tomorrow morning. Is this the way you're supposed to do foreign policy, Donald? Just asking for a friend. 0800 80 is the number to phone. Or we can keep talking about the lesser-known magnificent great walks of New Zealand. But somebody says it's always a double-edged sword telling people about secret undiscovered places and walks because, of course, then they become discovered. But then, and this is Matthew, sent the text, has anyone mentioned Rangitoto yet? It's an amazing place. Easy day trip. Go out there in a boat. Bit of an adventure. You're walking over an old volcano right in the middle of Auckland City. You can see where it's been slowly colonised by plants, including pahutukawas that have grown on lava rock, which is just, it just shows you how intrepid nature is. Of course, you can go up to the summit, you can see the crater, and then the views of Auckland are views that you won't have seen ever before, and they are outstanding. But you also look out to Motutapu and Rakino and all the Gulf and all the many beautiful little bays right there, half an hour away from Auckland, one of the great adventures, one of the great walks. Ask yourself, have you done it? And if not, why not? Being the age I am, some of my mates these days are finding it hard to get work, and they are starting to go on what I call the OAP urban hikes, where they just go places and just have a look around. A mate of mine went to Rangitoto the other day, said it was the first time he'd been there since secondary school. Man's 64 years old now. Said it was magnificent. Another really good one is Duda's Park, which is out near Clevedon, down that way. The famous Duda's, who are famous all over the North Shore, they had a farm out there. They gave the farm to the people of Auckland. It's a peninsula. You walk around it, it is beautiful. 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Because what do they say? Use it or lose it. Give us a call. 0800 80 1080 is the number to phone. 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
7: We've been talking before about the Pinnacles and Wairarapa, how that was used as the Lord of the Rings site. I know that last winter I was staying in Meath, and then we decided to go up to the Ashburton Lakes and up the Rangitata River Valley and this whole area that I'd never known even existed. And we went to Mount Sunday. Mount Sunday was where they had the site for Edoras in the film Lord of the Rings. Most incredible little mountain, most hilly place I've ever been to. But what I didn't realise was all the incredible lakes that you've got up there, like Clearwater and Lake Emma and the Hakateria Conservation Area. It was the most amazing place. And suddenly you're in the middle of nowhere and you're honestly 2 hours out of Christchurch. And 45 minutes out of Methven. It was incredible. What a great country. G'day, Andrew.
17: How are you?
7: I'm well.
17: Good to hear. Hey, I heard you talking about Duders. I just wanted to, if anyone is keen to go out there, you can't take a dog. You can't take your dogs out there.
7: Why?
17: Just a quick little bit. Because it's the, you can't. It just says, you know, dogs. Because it's a working farm as well.
7: Right.
17: So there's cows and sheep and so on there, and so they also say they're quite strict on no dogs.
7: Okay, good to know, good to know. Yeah. But really, pretty. I mean, I took my boys out. My boys are now, what, 30 and 26. I took them out when they were 16 and 12, and we had no idea. And we walked all the way up the mountain and to the point of the peninsula, and it was like being in Greece. It was so beautiful.
17: It's pretty, right? Especially on a real clear summer's day.
7: Yeah.
17: You can see you're at the back end of Waiheke. You can see the Coromandel. I agree with you. It's a wicked walk. Also out there is Camp Sladden at Clevedon, which is a whole bunch of stairs, which is about 1,000 stairs if you're up for a bit of glutes and lungs workout. And also, just real quick, also the Hanua walks out there too. So you can do the massive Hanua walk out there, out to the dam and water reservoir and so on. It's a cool little part of our city.
7: Of Auckland, I agree, absolutely.
17: Yeah.
7: Well, I went through Kawakawa Bay and Areri Point to get down to Miranda and over to the Coromandel one summer day because I had time to kill. And I ended out, there's a bay very close to, and I can't remember the name, very close to Kawakawa Bay, but it used to be where Auckland used to store all its explosives used in construction. And so they built a pass through a headland, and then they built a big old fortified concrete storage area, and that's where all the explosives were. And now that
17: I think it's Waitawa Bay or something,
7: yeah.
17: Something similar to that.
7: That sounds right. And and it was a beautiful beach. And once again, never even heard of it. And the road out to it is awesome. So there we go. Thank you, Andrew. All the very best. 0800 80 1080 is the number to phone. It is 14 to 10.
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7: Tex says Spain's going to win. Thank you, Eva. You reckon? You know what I said, though? Those argies. Argy-bargy. Pushy-pushy. In your face. Yeah, yeah, yeah, yeah. Spain's a graceful team. 0800-8080 is the number to phone. We talked about the Pinnacles in Wairarapa. Mary has texted and said, want to let you know that the road to the Pinnacles has had a real hammering with the recent flooding, so people should check road conditions if you decide to make a trek out there. And someone writes and says, what about the Whirinaki Dinosaur Walk south of Murupara? Quite enchanting. And I went, what? Can you go walking and seeing dinosaurs? So I've looked it up. And no, you can't see dinosaurs, but you can see a dinosaur forest. You can see some amazing kahikate and totara. And they say you're walking in the footsteps of dinosaurs, because dinosaur remains have been found there, but it is a very majestic, primeval, ancient, great forest of the world, and they reckon that it stands with some of the greatest forests in the world as well. And yet I'd never heard of it before. Whirinaki, located in the Bay of Plenty in East Coast. 0800 8080 is the number to phone. G'day, Carl. You a bushman?
24: G'day, Andrew. How's it going, man? Yeah, I am a wee bit, aren't you? Yeah.
7: So, have you got any secret little private bits of bush that you'd like to tell me about?
24: Oh, I don't know, mate. I'm from Southland, so we keep our cards pretty close to our chest, man.
7: Well, I have to say, the North Island has been very good at phoning up and saying we've got these great walks, but the South Island hasn't. I mean, have you done Hump Ridge Trek?
24: I haven't done too many walks. Just for my health, but one of my favourite parts of the earth down in the South Island would have to be the Catalans, man, 100%.
7: Never been. What's so good about it?
24: Oh, man, it's just like the untouched, eh? It's somewhere that, yeah, you get lost really in it, eh? Like, it's just so tranquil and, yeah, heaps of scenery.
7: Is it? See, I've always imagined it as large rolling grassland hills, but is it kind of foresty as well?
24: There is a bit of that, yep. There's grass hills and there's forestry also, but there's also a lot of flat land as well with just, you know, a lot of, I mean, like for seafood and that sort of thing, if you're into that, and wildlife, man, it's pretty unreal some places down there.
7: Been trying to convince the family to do that, you know, because too often you might go to Dunedin and then you might go into Central, you know, yeah. And so you turn right. But if you actually went down and through the Catlins and then round the back end and then turn and head north and get up Queenstown that way, it's a great adventure. But I've never done that. But You reckon?
24: Absolutely. I suggest you should do it. But anyway, Andrew, what I'm calling about tonight is there's been a video posted online from a hunter here in near Tapa Nui, as some people may know, the Blue Mountain Forestry.
7: Yep.
24: The Blue Mountain Forestry was subject to a 1080 drop around about 3 weeks to 4 weeks ago, roughly. And there's been a video posted online about a deer that's in a pretty bad sort of shape. And what I'm sort of calling about is I've been a freezing worker for the best part of 15 and 16 years of my life, man. And to see this sort of thing happen more frequently and stuff like this and drops of 1080 and broader Whitakim on Stewart Island, man, it absolutely breaks my heart. But it also... it makes me wonder how have we let this become what it is now? How is this the normal?
7: Okay. Okay, so you're quite right. Doc did a 13,000 hectare aerial 1080 poison drop in the Blue Mountains near Tapanui, and that was earlier this year. That was in May. The reason they did it is because you got rats there and you got all sorts of, you know, horrible mammals there who prey on the birds, and they wanted to protect the native birds like the mahua. So the operation began in mid-June, and there was already a bit of flack about it. So there were already local hunters not liking it. You of course, a local hunter. You don't like it as well because of the effect to the environment and things like deer, as you quite rightly say. But here's Doc sitting there going, well, you know, deer are deer, but, you know, the mahua is a native bird. How are they supposed to keep it safe? It's a poison chalice, you could almost say. It's a double-edged sword.
24: It is. I think the poison, the trouble with that is it wipes out everything. And from that's to my knowledge. And then the birds, the native birds and stuff sort of return sort of thing like that. Mm. I do believe in hunting, and I do believe in that, but it has to be more accessible as well. Like this drop was partaken like in the Blue Mountains, and I mean this is apparently a place where they get their town water supply from, or their town water supply runs through there, and I mean it's just devastating. Like I fully understand they have to. You know, they have to keep the rats and stuff down, but and those sort of things. But there is, you know, trapping and that is always successful. I mean, look at like the Te Anau. I think they've just classified the Wapiti as a specialist bird, haven't they, or something?
7: All right. Well, look, if anybody wants to talk about this, we can and talk about it. Remember, Doc and the Environmental Protection Authority both approved this drop, knowing the possible consequences. I don't think they wanted to hurt the water, so give us a call.
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7: Oh, I got some people going when I talked about the World Cup final, which is happening tomorrow morning, 6 a.m., Argentina versus Spain, and I said the argy-bargies like to argy-bargy with their elbows out. Mark says, today should have been the World Cup final. That was England versus France. Then Mark goes for it and says, I'm sure those dirty argy players that play in the EPL, the English Premier League, who held up that rag of lies about the Falkland Islands after the game will get what's coming to them at every ground in England. Go Spain. That's from Mark. Meanwhile, Daniel writes, Argentina has the highest fouls allowed per yellow card and so many fouls it should have been a penalty. When the refs don't call a game fair and the margin for win-lose is so little, it is totally rigged. This, therefore, has become the worst World Cup I've watched. Hope Spain wins in a blinder tomorrow. Do you have an opinion about the football and how do you think the football's been and how about Television New Zealand's coverage of the football? Have you enjoyed that? And is football on the rise? I did see an Emerson cartoon in the paper today with the All Blacks going for a line out and then somebody threw in a football, a round ball, and they went, oh, wrong ball. But it is fair to say the oval ball lost out to the round ball for a bit over the course of this month, and wasn't that quite incredible, eh? So 0800 80 10 80 is the number to phone. We've got news and sport coming in a few moments' time. By the way, Warren writes that the view of the Nuggets in the Catlins would have to eclipse the outlook experienced at Cape Reinga. Well, there we go, fighting words. News is next.

0: politics, and that suddenly we have the rise and rise of celebrity politicians in New Zealand First and ACT. Not so much, of course, in the established parties, but these two players who are trying to solidify their position and realise that there is now a... Kickoff is at 7 a.m., by the way. Coverage starts at 6. That's good. I can sleep in a bit more. But New Zealand First and ACT realise that there is a move in the entire world away from the established parties, that the established parties have had 100 years of having a crack at things, and no matter who's in, something goes wrong, and we've ended up where we are now. And so they realise that as a third party, that they're getting more established. They're not fighting for their survival every time. The Greens have known this for a while. They've been sitting there on 10% for a couple of decades. But now ACT and New Zealand First are starting to get to a good, solid 10% every time. And then all of a sudden, they've started getting themselves new people to stand in the elections because they think they're going to have more people actually joining them as politicians. Winston Peters and New Zealand First came first with Shane Jones. They recruited Shane Jones, obviously. Oh, excuse me. But then they went and found Michael Douglas. How did I get that name? And in fact, I saw an article that said they dug up Michael Laws and they dusted him off. Michael Laws, former New Zealand First politician, former National Party politician as well. Been a talk host for a while. But now he's with New Zealand First. Is New Zealand First really his proper home? We got Stuart Nash back from exile, and we got Tame Randall as well. And now ACT has come into the ACT as well, and entered Paul Henry. At the age of 65, the broadcaster and, you know, professional rich person has decided he wants to be an MP too. He was on Q&A this morning. I'll talk more about his performance on Q&A and ask you a question after the break.
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0: Yeah, News Talk ZB. I'm Andrew Dickinson for Tim Roxburgh. So the rise and rise of the celebrity politician. We've already spoken about Michael Laws, Tame Randall, and Shane Jones and Stuart Nash for New Zealand First. Now Axon into the game as well with Paul Henry. So the broadcaster, 65 years old, wealthy man, married to Diane Foreman, doesn't need to do this job, got loads of money, having a lovely life, but has decided he wants to give back.

0: So he was on the telly this morning with Jack Tame on Q&A, which I then watched. And he was asked, why are you doing this? Why are you standing for Parliament? Which is a pretty basic question. Everyone's asked him that. And he explained that his motivation for entering politics was wanting his grandchildren to grow up in the same paradise he enjoyed. So he said that New Zealand used to be a paradise. When he was younger, New Zealand was a paradise. He said the vibe was different. He said that back in his day, success was actually celebrated. Anyway, Jack then did the gotcha trick on the boy, because he then asked him, well, what was the tax rate back in the day? And Paul Henry, despite the fact that he has hosted political shows, said, I don't know what the top tax rate was. And of course, we all know what the top tax rate was in these glorious, you know, halcyon days that he's talking about. It was over 60% for the top earners. Then he was also asked, how much was it to get a university education? And again, he said, oh, you've got me on that one as well. Though, of course, in his day, and when Paul Henry was growing up, if you wanted a university education, you got the university education for free. And then Jack also pointed out that we had an awful lot of people on social welfare. We had more beneficiaries back in the day. We had a larger social housing program back in the day. He could have also pointed out that we had a lot of make job programs. We had 25,000 people working for the railways, which Richard Preble famously described once upon a time as just being the unemployment benefit, but you had a job. So, you know, it kept people off the unemployment figures, gave them something to do, gave them some money to live. But all of that has gone. And all of that has gone because of Rogernomics and what ACT believe in. And what ACT believe in is a small government, a smaller social welfare safety net. They still believe in higher charges for students to go to university. They do not want high taxes. So everything that Paul Henry was talking about belonged to an age when we had high taxes, big social welfare, big social housing, all these things that we've railed against ever since Roger Douglas turned up back in the 80s, and we've had to decrease it. So it begged the question, Paul, how are you going to recreate the paradise that you enjoyed as a kid for your grandchildren? And why are you with ACT? If you wanted a paradise that was predicated on high taxes back in the day, why are you now with the ACT party that has a small government philosophy? He said, well, look, it's because these days we have an aspirational vibe that success is celebrated. But I wondered to myself, did we back then? Back then I thought we were far more egalitarian, that rich people were considered snobs and all of us were working people, you know, that were all as equal as everybody else. Whereas these days we certainly have a culture of success and where the wealthy, like Paul Henry, are celebrated for the ability to make wealth for themselves and to enjoy a great lifestyle, sailing around the world on his boat named after his mum, Olive. So the questions I have on all of this is multiple. Number one, were the old days really that good? And is Paul right saying that we celebrated success and were more aspirational back in the day? And number two, all these new celebrity politicians and people who have been re-recruited or jumped ship, and they've been appointed into their positions high on lists in these third parties because they have a name recognition factor. Is this a good thing for our politics? When you're making a vote, do you vote for the personality or do you vote for the policy? Because if you're voting for personality, I tell you, vote for Paul Henry. He's got a personality and he can talk about anything until the cows come home. And it'll be fun and it'll be smart. I get that. If you want a personality, vote for Michael Laws. I used to work with Michael on a talk radio station and I saw him doing a 25-minute monologue that was impeccable in its formation. Absolutely entertaining. You want personality, vote for him. But do these guys have the policies that you want? And can they really, really change things? And do you think this is a good development in New Zealand politics? Is Tane Randall really going to give you something that you want? I'm actually quite confident that Tane will. He's a smart boy, been working in business, and is actually real. But some of these other guys, I mean, I fell out of love with Shane Jones a long time ago. He's completely changed. He's done a 180. Things he used to do when he was in coalition with Labour, he now rails against the opposite. Now, Shane Jones, he's a fair weather politician. He'll say whatever he has to say to get a vote. Okay, so he's off to one side for me. But Michael Laws, smart man. Paul Henry. Stuart Nash. Well, he's had experience, but at the same time, he keeps making cock-ups. Tane Randall. Do you vote for a personality or do you vote for a policy? 0800 8010 80 is the number to phone. Hello, Gordon.
1: Hello, Andrew. How are you doing this evening?
0: Good, mate. I'm very well.
1: Excellent.
0: I just had a little bit of a choky coffee thingy, and I've got over that, and I'm ready to go.
1: Oh, good on you. I've just been listening to what you've been talking about on the in the political realm.
0: Yeah.
1: But that's not what I'm calling about. Is that okay?
0: Sure, that's fine. Are you phoning about the football?
1: Indeed, I am.
0: Very happy.
1: I've been enjoying the World Cup, and the service, the TVNZ Plus pass thing that you buy, I think it's a marvellous thing, and I hope it continues, really. You probably have it yourself, yes?
0: I actually finally bought it after about 4 days of games because there was a game I wanted to see, and I just went, this is silly. And then I looked at the price, which was, what, $44.95, and thought, Well, if I'm going on to DAZN or if I want to see UFC or whatever, I pay $45 for one fight or one card.
1: Exactly.
0: You know, but then this is a month worth of football, the best football on earth, with 104 games and the 48 best teams, including New Zealand. $44.95, that's a bargain.
1: Works out at 43 cents per game, mate.
0: Magnificent. Magnificent, yeah.
1: Yeah, and it has been magnificent. Although, I've really enjoyed it. The way it's set up, you can go and to watch any game at any time, watch it delayed from the start or, when you turn your telly on, watch it live, whatever. I think it's a fantastic system. Anyway.
0: Here's another question for you. This is just it's reiterated to me the fact that terrestrial television is certainly dying. Because I've had, ever since they came out, a Skybox, right, so that I can put on to record the news, and I put it on Sirius Record because in my job I have to see the news. So I would do that. And then I'd also watch the sport, and I use the Skybox to see that. But now everything's streamed, and I can see that I don't watch Television One News on a telly. I watch it on a computer, or I watch it on a TV screen, a smart TV, and I watch it whenever I want to watch it, And it made me realize that really the old-fashioned TV broadcasting off the top of a mountain with radio waves is gone. It's dying.
1: Yes. Yep. No, I agree.
0: All right. Who's going to win?
1: Whoever scores the most goals.
0: Oh,
1: yes. I mean, sorry to sound like a bit of a smart ass, but no. I think it's going to be just one of those games where a piece of magic is going to happen at some stage or several, hopefully. Mm. And it's just a matter of who comes up with that magic,
0: You know how you said whoever scores the goals?
1: Most goals.
0: I thought that's actually very prescient and actually awesome, and it would have been good if the England manager thought about that because they scored the most goals in the first half, and then they went. They decided to close up shop, and they changed their philosophy away from scoring goals to stopping goals, and that's why they lost.
1: Are you talking? You're talking about the Argentine game?
0: Absolutely. Yeah.
1: Yeah. Yeah. Yeah, well, that's been lambasted big time. Their tactics, to my my opinion, is that it was the worst tactical decision ever.
0: Yep.
1: you know, after they scored the goal in the, what was it, 55th minute, to try to sit back against that team with all those, you know, world-class players that they have, was just a ridiculous decision.
0: Well, you have to have, what you needed to have, and look, we're all experts now, but what you needed to have is your midfield and your strikers actually doing a full-court press as well and causing some hassles and keeping them off the ball. But they weren't. They all stepped back. So the Argentines had all the space in the world to slowly build up, and then they got it into the middle and they scored. And yes, I mean...
1: No, they left their wings wide open, and it was always going to, it was inevitable. I was saying to myself, you know, I was watching it on my own, and I was just saying to myself, no, this is really wrong, Tuchel.
0: You've made the
1: worst choice there.
0: I know.
1: But anyway, one thing I would like to bring up is about the changes to laws of, as far as throw-ins and, you know...
0: You mean if you're injured, you have to go off the field for 60 seconds, you've got to do the throw-in quickly?
1: Those things are really good. They're progressions in the game. But one thing I still sort of despise, and I just cringe at it, is this, you know, these falling down injuries, rolling around, and, you know, I think there has to be something done about that.
0: Yeah, exactly. Well, we've talked about the Hollywood for my entire life, Gordon, and we've never got rid of it. And you have to say, some of the Hollywoods this year have been quite remarkably spectacular. But there we go. Hoping for a Spain win. Gordon, I thank you for your call. 0800 8010 80 is the number to phone. I talked about the rise and rise of celebrity politicians. Paul Henry's the latest. He was on Q&A this morning. He got gotcha'd by Jack Tame. Tim writes, "Hey there. Not that I support ACT, but you have to agree that putting a left government back in would be a disaster. We can fix the problems by taxing and borrowing." Not sure what you meant by that. "We need to go back to the older days when we weren't all victims. We worked hard." I'm only 34, says Tim, and I can get behind what ACT New Zealand's what ACT and New Zealand First say with a grain of salt, he says. So this is the dislike for the left that has been well propagated by the right to get back into power, and ever since it's been all the last lot's problems. Though I would say, and I've often said, the problems that we're facing now are problems mostly caused by the Reserve Bank, but also caused by 20 or 30 years of National or Labour power not making the decisions that we needed to. And this is where we've vented out. And this is why we have not invested in infrastructure. So would a left government necessarily be so bad? And I've seen some lefties arguing about this, that Paul Henry was saying we can't go back to debt. Our debt, the ratio to GDP is low. The average in the OECD is around 100%. We're at 40. We don't have a debt problem globally. It's still a problem. We all know it's a problem. It's not a big one. So, you know, would the left really be any worse?
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0: Now, I know I had to take a break because I was choking once again. And I know that some people would have gone, did I just hear Dickens say, is the left really all that bad? And I know I said that. And I need to explain why I said that. And this is the great thing about being on a nighttime show with a bit more time to explain it all. As I said, our borrowing in world terms is actually considered low. That's why we still have our AA, our good credit ratings. We're at 40% of GDP. In the UK, I think it's 110. America's 100%. In Japan, it's 240% of their GDP. Other nations borrow an awful lot. Borrowing of it and in itself is not actually wrong, as long as it's actually the sorts of borrowing that you can pay back. So we've got the right, who's saying, all the left do is borrow and spend. So we're going to stop the spending and we're going to stop the borrowing and that'll fix everything up. Well, no, what that actually does is stagnate everything. It kind of stops everything. I agree. Wasteful government spending, like the Labour government did, without sufficient controls, that is a waste of the money that should be used for the stuff that we need, whether it's hospitals or courtrooms, it appears. Wasteful government spending. But I have to say this last government, the government we have at the moment, has actually cut an awful lot of spending that was not actually wasteful. Ask the construction industry and why they lost 18,000 workers over the last 3 years, because a lot of those construction projects funded by the government just stopped, just like that. And that was not wasteful government spending. When I say the Reserve Bank is mostly to blame for it, they were, because they loosened things up too much. Money became too cheap. We could have done more about real things, but we didn't. We ended up spending it on wages for nurses and teachers, etc. Whatever. Then they crunched it down too hard, and then they stopped the economy. Then, of course, National came out and stopped a lot of their CapEx spending immediately to try and get on top of all the spending. But we now are in a situation where this National-led coalition is borrowing and spending more than the Jacinda Ardern-led government was. So they're still borrowing and spending. So here we've got Paul Henry doing the quick and easy slogan things. Okay, you know, I want to return to the past, which was a paradise, and I want to do it with low taxes. Okay, well, don't know how you do that. And no government, you know, no wasteful government spending and no borrowing. The debt worries me. And that's his whole thing. And I wonder, where is the return to paradise and all of that? It sounds like doing what England did in the second half against Argentina, just sitting back and being defensive and being run over. 0800 80 1080 is the number to phone. So, yeah, Texas says, Andrew, I can't believe you said that about the left. They ruined this country through that woman who was out of her depth. If you look at the MPs on the left, they are incompetent individuals that would not hold down high-level business roles. Don't disagree, John. You know the one that really got me? Michael Wood. Boy, did he get me. Oh, we'll just build a bridge for bicycles at the cost of $860 million across the Waitemata. Hello, lovely. No, really expensive and stupid. Not going to fix a thing. He's also the guy that took the light rail and said, oh, we don't want to upset people, so we'll put it underground. Who ever heard of an underground light rail? So you're quite right. There's a lot of people on the left who were clueless in the last government. But that's not to say that borrowing is such a bad thing. After all, how did you get your house? Keith writes, Paul Henry may be slightly flawed, but no way is he as completely flawed as Chloe Swarbrick. Matthew does a little bit of sarcasm and he says, well, if Paul Henry wants to go back to the days of paradise back when he was growing up, he says, I'm guessing as an ACT MP, Paul Henry will now be promoting union membership because back in the day, high levels of union membership ensured that the wages kept up with the increases in the cost of living, unlike recent years of neoliberal skullduggery. And this is where I got confused with Paul saying, I want to take it back to how it was when I was a kid. He's a little bit older than me, and I know what it was like when we were a kid, and we got taxed like hell. And there was no freedom back in those days. There was nothing. Those days were not great, but the country's finances were good. Someone also says, Paul Henry has recently picked up a Remuera accent, which he never used to have. Very noticeable in the Jack Tame interview. That's Murray's opinion as well. My more fun question about all of this is, if we are now having these celebrities, these known people who've either done it before or are known, suddenly being trucked in to the third parties, is this going to make a difference to you? Does Paul Henry make ACT better for you? If you're dissatisfied with National, if you're dissatisfied with the Luxon leadership, if you feel that we haven't really gone anywhere very fast, do you think ACT can ginger them up? Do you think that Paul Henry being with ACT now, that's a good thing? Yes or no? 0800 8010 80 is the number to phone. Do you think Michael Laws being with New Zealand First, a canny operator, did great with the Whanganui City Council? Very smart man, very good speaker, very good debater. Is he going to make New Zealand First better? Is New Zealand First really a right-wing party? They like their regional infrastructure fund, don't they? They like to pick winners, and they like to take your tax dollars, like the Provincial Growth Fund. That was $3 billion, and they like to say, we're going to spend it here, there, and everywhere. And the audit office came out and said, and we don't think they did that very well. So is that the answer to the problem? Is that the answer to the threat of the left? Yeah. Janice says, you're pretty stressful for a Sunday night, mate. I know. That's why I was going to start, and I started talking about walks. Then I started talking about football. But then I thought I had to talk about this political thing as well. Yeah. Paulie makes a good thing. There is good debt and bad debt. Nothing wrong with debt used for infrastructure, which creates jobs and people feel good about themselves. Don't disagree. I think we use the debt under Labor to fund teachers and nurses who got some very big pay deals. Also, they were going for the equity thing as well, which cost a lot of money, but that was all borrowed money. I know I was doing talkback over that period of time, and I said, do the teachers deserve more pay? And everyone would say, yes, they do. They're great people. They're awesome people. But it was all borrowed money. And at the end of the day, you go, oh, my God, what do they spend? What have they spent this on? They spent it on people. But Pauline said, spend it on infrastructure. Spend it on hospitals, bridges, trains and transport ideas, and then let people do their business on those bits of infrastructure. You know, the trick, Paul, Mr. Henry, to get back to how it used to be in the paradise days is to get us all working and all making better money and higher productivity, and so the tax that is taken off us increases so that we can then afford the debt that we're going to have to use to pay for it. How's that sound? 0800 80 1080.
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0: News Talk ZB. I'm Andrew Dickens, and the Nutters Club's at 11. It is now 13-2. Ask you to comment on the rise of these celebrity politicians. How do you feel about them? Do they convince you to want to vote for them? And nobody wants to say it. It is a Sunday night, and I get that as well. But certainly, all the action at the moment is New Zealand First and ACT. They're going, but all of them are going hell for leather against National as well as Labour, which is fascinating. And this election campaign has started very early, you've got to say. And the latest, because New Zealand First had their conference this weekend, and their big election pitch this weekend is a $1 billion survey of New Zealand's offshore oil and gas reserves. So they're going to campaign on funding a $1 billion survey of what we've got in terms of oil and gas. It's called the the National Subsurface Development Survey, worth $1 billion over the next term of government. That's a lot of money, and frankly, it's going to have to be borrowed. And this survey would identify and create one national data set across energy, geothermal, and coast storage sites, and create a framework for New Zealand to develop those sites, extract those resources, and build our country's resilience and a prosperous economic future. Isn't that a beautiful sentence? But can it come true? Because it's $1 billion, first of all. They identify all what we've got. We already kind of know that. We have been exploring for the last 200 years, you know. So we know an awful lot of this. Anyway, they're going to spend $1 billion bringing it all together. And then they say we can then develop those sites, extract the resources, and build our country's resilience. So are we in fact going to extract those resources, or are we going to then look for overseas players who have got the wherewithal, the equipment and the people and the funding and the infrastructure to do it for us? And that is what we're going to do. And so the experts, and by the way, there's a big old interview about this tomorrow morning on the Mike Hosking Breakfast Show, because this is the big policy. So the seismic survey, $1 billion, we'll end up knowing what we've got, but do we know who's going to then develop it? So there's a fellow who's been looking at it already from a place called Analytica. He's talking to Mike tomorrow. And he says it's going to take at least 6 years to do that survey. So it's a bit like a inventory. It's a bit like a stock take. We're going to do a stock take of our oil and gas. It's going to take 6 years and $1 billion to do. And then we can go with this stock take and we can say to overseas players, this is what we got. Do you want to come and take it? And they might say yes, and they might get together some funds, and then they might decide to come down and develop it. And that's going to take another 10 years. So all of this will not help New Zealand for another 20 years or so. And it's also highly dependent on whether overseas people want to invest in New Zealand. And do they want to invest in New Zealand after we've already spent 6 years banning oil and gas exploration and could very easily do it again? So a lot of this seems to be wishful thinking and wishful spending. Do you agree with it? Is it a good idea or not? 0800 80 10 80 is the number to phone.
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0: As News Talks here, I'm Andrew Dickens. The Nutters Club is just moments away. I tell you what, texts have ruined TalkBack, to be fair. I've got so many texts and not anybody phoning, but there we have it. If you quite like me talking, you quite like me talking, I guess. Andrew says, Phil, you are so right about the problems we continue to have with our cost of living is sheeted home to the Reserve Bank. Adrian Orr and Grant Robertson caused a heap of future economic problems for New Zealand previously, but the day after Anna Bremen announced the latest rise in the OCR, we saw once again the USA-Iran war restart, affecting further fuel price increases. Consumer spending is down, sustained unemployment increased, and still they still increase mortgage interest rates. They made it harder for you and I, when, of course, the war is making it harder for you and I. So they're not quickly adaptive to things. I guess that's when you are a Reserve Bank, you do work relatively slowly, but at the same time. And Phil says the Reserve Bank of New Zealand does not understand the problems of the average wage earner, and I think that was a big problem over the COVID time as well. They didn't understand that we were actually quite good at working remotely and loosened up the policy too much. Wayne writes, Andrew, yes, you're right. Our debt has grown nearly three times as it was under Labor. In their 6 years, Labor's debt grew $69.7 billion. We all know about that, and the $30 billion, we don't know what they spent it on. In only 2 years of this government, it has grown $63.2 billion. So ask Stephen Joyce, if Robertson was the drunken sailor, which everyone says, what the hell is Nicola Willis? And that's from Charlie. Sorry, I said Wayne, I don't know why. Charlie, hello. And then Mary writes and says, just a thought about your celebrity politicians. The Trump administration is loaded with inept characters with no political experience, but they are TV personalities and they can talk well. Go figure. Does it sound familiar? I think it does, doesn't it? I think the Americans have discovered that if you've got someone who looks good on TV and talks good, then that's good at getting votes. And you got to say Paul Henry looks good on TV and talks good, and Michael Laws, well, looks weird on TV but talks good, and Tane Randall is an All Black captain who certainly knows what he's talking about and has the ability to lead, and so they're all good. So there we go. Lynn says all the new people joining ACT in New Zealand First are people who retired or left from government and suddenly decided they missed it all. And they all sound like has-beens to me. Another person not liking Jack Tame's interview because he delved into what Paul Henry had been doing with Television New Zealand and the battle against the big tech firms. But you got to say, if you're wanting someone with business experience and their latest business experience has been on the board of Television New Zealand, you might want to ask them about that bit. But Paul wasn't keen to talk about that. But there we have it. So that's my show for today. I'd like to thank Phil. Doing weird names all over the place here. I'd like to thank Jim, who's been pushing the buttons, and we'll be pushing the button for the Nutters Club. Have the Nutters arrived? Have they arrived? They're here? Good. That means I can go home and wake up at 6 o'clock tomorrow morning and make breakfast for my beloved who's going to work. And then at 7 a.m., sit down and watch Spain beat Argentina. Thanks for your company today. Bye-bye.

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5: Gareth Kennan is the Infometrics Chief Forecaster. Cash rate at 2.5, you see 3.5, so that's 4-ish increases. That happens, what, between now and the middle of the year?
6: Yeah, and financial markets are reasonably consistent in terms of that expectation, and then we've got two more penciled in through 2027. Look, I guess for us, it's a case of tapping the brakes on the economy a little bit by the time we're getting to that 2.7% growth, and that's quite a different scenario than we were looking at before, where we thought, well, the OCR may need to get to 4.5 just to try and bring the car back under control, because we've been hit by an old man with a fake tan and a bazooka who doesn't really look where he's going.
4: Back this morning from 6, the Mike Hosking Breakfast with Bailey's Real Estate, News Talk ZB. Got an opinion? Give it to Roman. 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
7: 21 past 1, the Sunday, it's Monday, really, isn't it? Monday morning. Gee, I should be getting that right. I confuse people, otherwise people will be wondering why they're at work. But yeah, what do you make of this New Zealand First policy? They've promised a lot of things over the years. Be wary of a Winston promise. New Zealand First promises to invest $1 billion in oil and gas surveying, which may, of course, come to nothing. It could fill the tanks for a while, but it's a backwards move. 0800 80 1080 and 9292 on the text. G'day, Nigel.
8: Yeah, right, man. Hey, just a couple of three things quickly. Is the F1 on this morning? 1 o'clock start, wasn't it?
7: I'll find out.
8: Okay. Now, secondly, that $3 billion Shane Jones got from Lux and from the national government to join the government, the coalition, to get around the country, how much is that left? Has he got $1 billion in that?
7: Yeah, look, I don't know. I've just found the F1, though. They're into lap 7 already of 44. And Liam Lawson, yep, he shot up from 9th to 6th.
8: Yeah. If we can have those results while we're out here on the road, please.
7: Yes. Now, I've got that up and running now. Yep, sure.
8: Now, the other thing is, off Oamaru, they found years ago a big supply of oil down off Oamaru, but it's too deep. Mm-hmm. And then when Labor and that were... put in the ban on the expedition of things. They actually had a drill over here, an oil company from overseas, and they left. But it's really, really deep there off Oamaru, and it's got to be a special thing to get it out of there.
7: Mm-hmm. And do you think that's the way forward?
8: No, I'm like you. I want to see these plug-in solar panels. I want them here in New Zealand, because I'd have 3 or 4 of them on my house tomorrow.
7: Yeah. Yes, it'd be a great idea, and some parties are advocating for that, providing all sorts of incentives, and that'll probably become more of a noise, a hot potato heading into the election, won't it?
8: Well, the reason that these companies don't want it, or it's not legal in New Zealand, is because they can't get a line rental off it.
7: Yeah.
8: The power companies and that, which means the government doesn't get their line rental. And that's why every other country around the world use it, but not us, because, they've screwed us over.
7: Yeah. I wonder which party would be brave enough for reformation in the power sector to give the people more of control.
8: Well, Labor's policy, they look good on this solar policy thing. I'm quite keen on that.
7: Yeah. And for you, will there be

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6: 29-2-2. Just checking the results as they don't really change. They're into lap 12 of 44 in the F1 from Belgium, the Belgium GP Grand Prix. Liam Lawson still sitting in 8th. He began at 9th. At one stage, he was up to 6th. There must have been some little, I don't know, what a prang. A little bit of a, you know, next thing, and they're all shooting past, but he's back to 8th place now. Early doors, though, lap 12 of 44. That's especially for Nigel in his Formula One truck. 0800 80 1080 is the number. One text here, it's a very expensive way to, all you've said is, hey, Roman. Well, that's fine. That's your 20 cents. Feel free to add to that if you want to, though. Hi, Roman. Last year, China started 290 large coal-fired power stations. Google it, says Les. Why do I need to Google it? I don't care. I'm sure they did. What's your point, Les? Thank you. Roman, a bit of a random text, but cashew nuts are the greatest. Show me someone who disagrees. I'll disagree with you. I love cashew nuts, but have you get stuck into your pine nuts? Toasted pine nuts. Oh, my Lord. It's like buying gold. They are incredibly expensive, but pine nuts, man. Well, I'm with you on cashews, though. No one doesn't like them. No one that I've met. It's a bit like buying a European car, though. How many are you buying at a time? I always get told by people, oh, you really shouldn't be eating roasted nuts. They're not that good for you. You should eat them raw. Yeah, probably, but they're boring when they're raw. Surely it's better than eating lollies. Hiram man, come 2070, no oil or petroleum, gone, finished. I was at a garage the other day and the pump attendant told me to turn off my engine as I was gaining on him as he was putting fuel in the car, says Robert. You don't leave your engine running while you're filling, do you? Actually, it's probably perfectly safe, but they always advise not to. I always feel like not getting out of my car when I see people standing outside their car, filling up using a cell phone, when there are signs everywhere saying don't use your cell phone. The trouble with fuel stations is that there's no one on the forecourt to say, oi, is there? And then you go, oh, I'm filling up, I might as well wash my windscreen. And you walk towards the watery thing, the buckety watery thing, and the brushes have been stolen. And you go inside and you say, oh, have you got any brushes? Oh, no, they all get stolen. Yeah, okay. Have you got any brushes? Yeah, no, they all get, yeah, no, you just told me that. So why have you got buckets of water? What's the point in having soapy water? What am I supposed to do? Rub my hands all over the windscreen? Dip them in your soapy water? Have you noticed that? That is 50 shades of bonkers, really. Who's stealing the brushes, by the way? Oh, I'm going down to the service station. Can't wait to steal a new windscreen brush. That'll be handy in the... No, it wouldn't be handy, would it? Roman, that $1 billion is probably coming from BlackRock, provided they get down to New Zealand one day. Don't say that. You do not want BlackRock getting into our healthcare system or anything. Do your reading on BlackRock. Terrible. All through various parts of the world, they're buying healthcare systems and stripping them down, reducing services, making them pretty much redundant, like a lot of ours tend to be. Oh, by the way, for those who have been asking about Chris was supposed to have surgery. For those that have been following Chris's story, Chris, the bloke with the dog Gothic, his surgery was postponed on Friday because he's not terribly well, which goes without saying, but he's got like a flu, and so they've said, no, we can't do the surgery until you are better than that. I was going to say back to 100%, which won't be the case until he has a surgery. Roman, MH370 could be found and located drilling off the vast depths of the Oamaru coastline. Ooh, that's not very funny though, is it? Be a lot of people quite triggered by that. Oh no, it's Ralph the Mouth spewing again on NZF. Time to change the station. Gee, I don't know what station you're listening to. Who's Ralph? You might be listening to Concert FM or something. It's a bit strange. Hi, Roman. Roast nuts are better than raw nuts. Oh, yeah, I know. I'm with you on that one. Who remembers James Smith's in Wellington? They used to have a roast nut stand. I used to take a little packet of roast nuts home for my mother when I was a wee lad. I think I'd pick out all the good ones. But yeah, roasted nuts and the smell of roasting nuts in James Smith's on Wellington's Lambton Quay. It pulled people into the shop. It's quite a clever thing to do. It's like a real estate agent telling you to put coffee on the stove or bake some muffins, isn't it? Hi, Roman. Shane Jones would be one of the most arrogant politicians and a disgrace to New Zealand. His stance on bottom trawling is the measure of his pea-sized brain. I have boycotted buying Sea Lord products that have been responsible for a great deal of the catch. He and New Zealand First are out to rape and pillage this country for the economy of certain communities. Cheers, says Chris. Yeah, I was in a fish shop. I was making I finally, after months and months of saying I'm going to make a fish pie, I made the world's biggest fish pie. I've got fish pie for every impoverished country in the world. I've got a freezer filled with fish pie portions. But I had to go to a fish shop to buy fish, and I said, we're not supposed to be buying, like, tarakihi. We're not supposed to be buying that, are we? And the young woman didn't know. She didn't know much about it at all. Couldn't tell me about the flavours of the fish. And that was nice. She was okay. It's up to me to know, really, I guess. But if you really want to be into your fishing, you'd be doing it. You wouldn't be buying it over a supermarket counter. You're just supporting, like I briefly did, the unviable nature that we have our fishing set up to be. G'day, Roman. Winston Peters and New Zealand First, whom some time ago promised breaking up the electoral Jen Taylors, has since been totally deficient how they intend to do this, regards his Rob. Morning, Roman. Invest a few billion in Indian solar and battery, then bring over a shipload so we can get it at a real price. Cheers, says Ross. Well, that was the other thing, wasn't it? Wasn't that Shane Jones standing up and talking specifically about Indians as immigrants, proclaiming not to be racist? What would you call it then? Politely, overtly bigoted? Racist in a nice kind of a way? I wonder how you'd frame that up. It's repulsive, isn't it? Yeah, but that's Shane Jones for you. Shallow as a pond, deep as a puddle. 21 to 2 0800 80 1080. 9292 the text.
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6: 22-2, back to the F1 briefly. Things are not going so well for Liam Lawson. He's now slipped right back to 13th. He started 9th. He's been up as high as 6th. Clearly things are changing up and down. You know how it goes. That's about my expertise with the F1. They're on lap 17 of 44. Antonelli, the very young Italian, he's still leading. He's in first place. Leclerc, second. Hamilton, third. Verstappen, fourth. Piastri, fifth. And in behind Piastri had been Liam Lawson in sixth, but that's now Norris of the UK. And as I said, Liam Lawson now in 13th. Early doors, though. Early doors in at 17 laps down of 44. Welcome to you, Albie.
13: Good morning, Roman. How are you?
6: Oh, tremendous, Albie. Thank you.
13: I've got a bit of a frog in the throat.
6: Oh.
13: Yesterday was a harrowing day for me.
6: Oh, what happened?
13: I wasn't well upstairs with a bipolar.
6: Oh, right. Okay. Well, that's no good.
13: And I got in yesterday morning, 2:30, I got the ambulance out, and they dropped me off at the hospital, and it was a day of talking to doctors, you know, getting interviews, and but eventually got out here, just on Teton, and they give me a handful of medication.
6: Yeah.
13: And I had a brilliant sleep, but one thing with bipolar, you can judge yourself by your sleep, and if you're not sleeping, it can tire you out. God, but they say no one dies of lack of sleep. That means you feel like it.
6: Oh, look, I can fully concur with that. I don't know how people survive, especially young mums, right? Young mums with new babies, or dads, but normally the mums doing all that breastfeeding and nappy changing through the night. It's just exhausting, right?
13: I don't know. I was at the CDHB in the psych ward, and there's a pregnant lady in there, and she had two kids with her, and I said, how do you do it? Hour after hour.
6: That's right. And although I thought I came from a big family, my mother raised 7 of us, and then she adopted another, and so she's raised 8 children. And I thought that's a big effort. I met a lovely woman last week who's from a family of 10. And
13: that's
6: a big family, isn't it?
13: It's huge. But I woke up before I met, and my room was pitch black, and where am I? And I was running around the wall trying to hit the light switch that thus seemed to do a wheelie.
6: Oh, had you gone to sleep when it was like afternoon or something?
13: Just before that 10 minutes ago.
6: Okay. No, what I mean is, though, when you woke up and it was pitch black, is that because you'd gone to sleep when it was daylight?
13: Yes, I went to sleep about half past eight.
6: Okay.
13: And I'm such a panic.
6: Yeah.
13: And I wet myself.
6: Oh, well, these things happen. Now, LB, when you say the other night you had to call the ambulance, what happens for those of us that don't understand what it would be for you to feel like you need to call an ambulance? What actually happens at that point when you go, I need to get someone to help me?
13: Well, I'm very fortunate to have a wristband on with an electronic monitor in my property. And when I leave my property, I've got another electronic thing that goes around my neck.
6: Right.
13: So I hit the button about 2:30. That's the time the Irishman went to the dentist for a bit. 2:30.
6: Gotcha. Yes. Very good. But what I mean, though, LB, is it for you? You have a feeling. You've been there before, and you just know I need to hit this button. And so that's what you do. Yep.
13: Yeah. And they even know me by my first name.
6: Yeah, well, that's good.
13: When I hit the button, and when I come into my room last night, my name wasn't on the door. That some nurse has come along and scratched it on.
6: Oh.
13: It's a very safe place out here. And nurses are wonderful.
6: Oh, I've got you. No, I've totally misunderstood you, LB. I thought you were back home. So that's why you were struggling to find a light switch. Gotcha.
13: Yeah. So it's in room 4, and south. They call it south.
6: Mm. Okay.
13: Yeah.
6: And how likely are you to be in there for?
13: Well,
6: how long, like, I should say?
13: Last time, I just booked myself in for 2 days, 2 nights, and I was out there for 3 weeks.
6: Oh.
13: But time doesn't matter to me, and Barney's being looked after by Pete down the road. He's got all these biscuits, he takes them for walks and that, you know.
6: Good.
13: But I there's one thing I do miss is that Pat giving on Barney a pat.
6: I bet you will. And that's something to look forward to, isn't it? Getting home for that.
13: Oh, yeah.
6: And you're surfing.
13: I had the last bed in all the wards out here. I was very fortunate to get it.
6: Mm.
13: So.
6: What would happen, LB? What would happen if they said we don't have any beds available? What would they do then?
13: Well, I'm always told there's always one bed available, and they might put you up for the lounge or something like that.
6: Yeah.
13: You know?
6: Okay.
13: Yeah.
6: Oh, well, good on you, Albie. And it's always good to know that the health system is there for people like yourself when they need it. It must be a huge relief for you. I can't imagine what you're going through, but it's nice. Nice is the wrong word. It's like you've just eaten a pie. But it is nice to know that you know what to do. That you know at what point to call for help. Asking for help for a lot of people is the hardest thing to do. I think it's good that they know you by name. That would speed things up big time, LB. Knowing what you normally present with would help them a great deal. All the best. Keep in touch. Nice to hear from you. I could tell you're a bit croaky. Often being in hospitals where you do pick up bugs and things too, but here's hoping. There's a lot of stuff going around at the moment, isn't there? Bird flu, which is not zoonotic, by the way. Don't start that story. There are very few cases globally where there has been zoonosis transmitted from animal to human, but generally speaking, it's avian. Blimey, and it's here, right? It does make you wonder how far it's going to sweep through the commercial stuff and our native bird population. Thanks, Albie. all the very best. 1120 800 80 1080. Get involved. I'll also catch up on the text soon as well.
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6: 9 to 2. I've just leapt up and changed one of the channels on to the Grand Prix. It's beautiful to watch from the front of the car. Justin behind the driver's helmet looking forward. Oof. It's quick. Like, kind of like driving around Auckland. No one's stopping for red lights. It's very similar, actually. Liam Lawson apparently had a pit stop. Thank you for the text on that. Which makes all the difference, of course. He dropped back from 6th right back to 13th, but he's back up to 10th already. He started on the grid at 9th. Liam Lawson running at 10th. Lap 23 of 44, Nigel. Nigel, the Formula One truck driver. No, oh, now, the leader, has Antonelli might have pit stopped as well. Because, oh, something's happened in the front. Leclerc is now first. Norris second. Antonelli back to third. Norris, who's second, started at 13th. Would that be a pit stop, or was there a bit of a prang? Maybe one of them was texting while they were driving. You know, that's always likely. Probably not. So here's the placings from first down the list. Leclerc, Norris, Antonelli, Verstappen. That's the first four. Fifth, Piastri. Sixth, Hamilton. Hadjar, seventh. Bortoleto, eighth. Lindblad, ninth. And Liam Lawson in 10th. Working his way back up. Having pit stopped. Right. Hi there, man. Thank you for your empathy and compassion to Albie, says Gail. Oh, not a problem. He's a good guy. I think it takes more courage to call and talk about that sort of stuff than not to. Quite incredible. Yeah, not for everyone, but Albie's always very encouraging of people understanding more about the predicament and the condition that he has, which I think is brave and helpful, actually. Roman, sleep deprivation. God knows what I am dealing with now. Okay. God knows it is what you're dealing with now. Roman, Liam Lawson did have a pit stop. You've come to the right place. Roman, is there cricket about to start? Good Lord, what? Oh, hang on, let me just check. Cricket? Oh, yeah, New Zealand women, right? No, no, it's not. It's not New Zealand women. It's West Indies. There's acronyms galore on the page I'm looking at. Yeah, the West Indies are playing New Zealand. That's West Indies. There's acronyms galore on the page I'm looking at. Yeah, the West Indies are playing New Zealand. That's...

0: 11.
1: No, it's not. No, I don't know why I said 11. I know why I said 11, because Liam Lawson was in 11th. He's now in 12th place. No, it's Monday the 20th. Liam Lawson is in 12th place in the Formula One. I'll just check on the laps done. Lap 32 completed of 44. First place, Leclerc. Second, Antonelli. Verstappen third, and so on until you get down to Liam Lawson in 11th place. He started at 9th. He had been as high as 6th place, but as someone pointed out, you know, pit stops and things change quite quickly. I don't know what will happen from here on in. Anything is the answer. It's a beautiful day. What a beautiful racetrack too. Very colourful. And one of the only brands, if you're watching this, you'll know what I'm talking about. One of the only brands that seems to be consistent for decades is Pirelli, isn't it? I can still remember having, you know, when you're young, you're collecting stickers, Pirelli stickers from a local tyre dealer. Not really sure why I wanted those. But there's a distinctive brand, a very beautiful sunny day, nice dry track. The cars are flying around. Big gaps between the cars too. Not too many right up each other's hooters, which I think is the technical term. Yeah, like I said, I'll keep you posted on that. The cricket is about to start. In fact, it's underway. The West Indies are batting. New Zealand chose to field. The West Indies are 2 without loss. It's the 4th ODI. So a bit of sport there too. Apparently there's some golf. I'm not watching the golf, but feel free to keep me updated. Let me know by text if you like. 9292. Or you can call me 0800 80 1080. Right, so over the weekend, New Zealand First had a great big ta-da! They had a big conference and lots of people turned up. 400 delegates, a few hundred supporters. Were you there? What did you make of it? I didn't expect anything different from a party that seems to enjoy going backwards at high speed. New Zealand First promising to invest $1 billion in oil and gas. That does not spin my wheels, nor will it spin the wheels of any vehicle in decades to come. It's not future-proofing. It's very backwards, but that's what you get when you've got two dinosaurs running the party. And also the National Party, as you heard Joe Gilfillan talking in the news, and me before the news too, about promising stricter rules on sexual consent. That yes could be communicated by words or actions, and that silence was not consent. There must be a clear yes rather than the absence of a no. I can't believe we haven't got that in place already. I cannot believe that we're so backwards. We seem to retrospectively fix things rather than going, what could we do to make that better now? And they had the capacity to get this across the line with bipartisan support, which they've pulled out of. And you'll probably hear more from Paul Goldsmith throughout the morning, throughout the day, talking about this, if he is prepared to take calls from journalists, because that will take some explaining. Why would you put the brakes on that one? 0800 80 1080 9292 on the text. Now, in international news, you would have heard Donald Trump, he couldn't wait to release documents and tell the world more about this great big document dump and his commitment to prove that there was election fraud. The guy, just make it stop, right? Honestly. So 2 days ago, this came out. The US President Donald Trump released a trove of documents during a press time address to his nation that allies had hyped as a smoking gun that would prove his long

0: debunked allegations of mass voter fraud. Every chance he gets, the election was rigged, things weren't done properly. You've heard him banging on, even though it's been proven time and time again that that's not the case. Speaking from the White House, he described shocking revelations like Chinese meddling to undermine his failed candidacy in 2020 and a cover-up by the deep state. He claims that Americans were blatantly lied to about the security of our election infrastructure, his words. But a review by Associated Press journalists found no such confirmation in the collection of newly declassified reports, investigation files, intelligence analysis, and assorted correspondence. Many pages are so heavily redacted that their findings are completely unclear. Others outline vulnerabilities and assessments that have been well documented for years. But there is no evidence that China or any other foreign entity manipulated the vote in 2020 or any other year. Starting during the 2020 election cycle, the People's Republic of China carried out what is believed to be the largest compromise of election data in history, resulting in China's illicit acquisition of 220 million US voter files. Those are the words of Donald Trump. There is no evidence, however, that China actually used that information in that way. So, not easy to undo, Donald Trump. People who support him will simply repeat what he says as if it's a fact. You don't have to scratch too much into the evidence bundle to find that there is no fact. He goes on to talk about non-citizens. In his remarks, Donald Trump touted the release of a new Department of Homeland Security investigation based on state voter rolls and public records that he said had identified approximately 278,000 non-citizens registered to vote in federal elections. The report says the agency uncovered more than 250,000 non-citizens illegally registered to vote in California, Pennsylvania, New Jersey, and Nevada based on public records, which are often erroneous or incomplete. Another 28,000 non-citizens, it claimed, were found on voter rolls in 25 states using the new Systematic Alien Verification for Entitlements System. There is no allegation, however, that those people actually voted, which of course would be a crime. So this is I'm only up to page two, of all the things that he had to say, and there just isn't the evidence to support what he says. But don't let that get in the way of a good Donald Trump entertainment, long-winded speech, right? I'm not going to read all of this. You'd fall asleep. It's just terrible. But all of that bluff and bravado about I'm going to tell everything, I've got this document dump which will prove everything. Once again, it just proves that he's completely inadequate as a leader and likes to, could you say lie? Well, it is lying, isn't it? You couldn't even say it's a slight mistake or a manipulation of the truth. It just simply doesn't stack up. And as someone mentioned earlier on, what was that term again? A faked tan older person. Wow, it's just terrible. Just absolutely terrible that someone can be in that position and misconstrue, mislead, and be quite devious with people that don't think that much and simply repeat what he says. It's really sad. And incredibly dangerous as well. And then we have this war. Oh, hang on. It's not a war. It's a war. A fracas. A situation. The tension. All these different terms instead of war. That's happening with Iran and the US while Israel scuttles away in the background, desperately grabbing everything they can grab under their maniacal leader Netanyahu, that madman. Grabbing all the land they can in the West Bank, pushing the boundaries with Syria. And the longer this war goes on in Iran, the harder it becomes to answer the question, what is that war about? And if you can answer that, or if you'd like to debunk what I've just said about this document dump that Donald Trump was presenting to the media and the world to prove all the stuff, which is none of it's factual, none of it's provable, it's just Donald Trump. But if you can explain to me in clear words what the war in the Middle East is all about, apart from letting Israel just grab whatever it wants while the world does nothing, help me out. 0800 80 1080 and 9292, the text, 18 past 2.
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6: 20 past two. It doesn't take long for Les is probably New Zealand's biggest Donald Trump supporter. Les probably wears that badge, thinking that's something to be proud of, which is deeply concerning. So Les has texted a couple of times in his support of Donald Trump. He says, so censoring Trump is okay by you, a ZB denier? Your text doesn't make any sense at all. I haven't censored Trump at all. You might, if you were listening, Les, what happened was 2 days ago, Donald Trump released a whole lot of documents to try and back up his claim that the election was fraudulent and that things were done. And, you know, you've heard him. Les, you probably repeat his words. You, like Trump, are quite baffled and bewildered. So what I'm explaining to you is that what has been released has no basis. There is nothing in there that's factual. It just makes Donald Trump, like you, Les, look a little bit weird and inadequate. But keep those texts coming in. There's nothing like a fervent Trump supporter to confirm my beliefs that he's the wrong man in the wrong job. He comes in again. You are a TDS sicko. Okay. I hope that makes you feel better. It doesn't do anything to me. But I do feel that the derangement syndrome sits firmly on your shoulders, Les. I hope you recover. Oh, the Formula One. Someone's asking about that. It was Nigel. I could hear him yelling at his truck radio. First place. Antonelli has got back to first place. Leclerc second. Verstappen third. Et al. And so on. And then down in 12th place, Liam Lawson. He started ninth. He'll have some work to do to get back up the order. He's into lap 30, no, he's into lap 40 now of 44. So he'll be slightly disappointed, I would imagine, slipping from 9th on the grid to 12th. 0800 80 1080. Roman, the quote was actually a fake tan old man with a bazooka. Yes. Yes. And also the names for the ferries. I like what you've done there, Sarah. New Zealand first. And New Zealand second. That's very funny. That's actually probably one of the funniest texts I've ever seen. Good on you, Siri. That's very good. 0800 80 1080. Oh, the cricket as well. We're playing the West Indies in the fourth ODI. The Windies are batting. They are 8 without loss in the fifth over. And New Zealand chose to field. That's all I have in the sport department for you now. For now. Hi there, Craig.
7: Good morning. How's it going?
6: Good, Craig.
7: Yeah, a few things. I understand what the war's about. It's about killing people and taking land. Mm. So that's pretty easy. And then also, Donald Trump, I believe, would be the worst person to have a game of Chinese whispers with. Because God knows what would happen when you actually get it. But, I think the other big pandemic in the world that no one's really worried about, seems to be following, is the pandemic of people following Trump and believing what he says and admiring the guy. That's a very bad outbreak. But I was in a computer store today and I bought myself two little USB sticks and they're in the shapes of defenders.
6: Oh, really?
7: Well, it was pretty cool. Yeah, you plug them in and when it's transmitting data, the little headlights flash.
6: Brilliant.
7: I thought that was really cool. And then I got another one, which is in the same shape as the remote for a defender, and you push the arm button and a little thing shoots out the little thing to plug into your computer to download stuff. So
6: nice.
7: That was really cool. But that brings me back years ago. I was working for a car dealership and I had one of these, I used to be a car groomer, and they brought in one of these orange defenders, one of those expedition ones or whatever they're from, with all these fancy stickers on the side. And the boss says to me, give it a wash and pull the stickers off. So I did that. I pulled off all the stickers, including the expedition ones.

0: that apparently come with the vehicle.
1: Oh, they look great.
0: Well, you didn't. He's like, you didn't tell me what stickers to pull off because they had stickers on the window. He said, just remove all the stickers. So I did what he said. I removed all the stickers.
1: It's a lovely kind of a. It's a burnt orange on those ones. It's a great colour.
0: Oh,
1: like Donald Trump.
0: Oh,
1: yeah.
0: Yeah, kind of looked. A nice car to have in a car park because you shouldn't be able to find where it was. You'd be like, oh, yeah, it's right over there. But yeah, I remember the old days when we didn't have internet, fuel was cheap, food was quite good and all this sort of stuff. So after listening to you before, I think I might vote for New Zealand First, send out a backwards party. Hopefully we'll go back to the 80s before the internet turned up with the social media. But yeah, I just don't understand their party, what they're going on about. I think the next so many months before the election, you're going to all those stupid parties are going to have all these weird sort of things they're going to do, and probably 90% of them is never going to eventuate. It's just,
1: well, it just confirms
0: smoke and mirrors, really.
1: Yeah, what it confirms for me is the need to find something fresh, new, and just a different way of doing things. And I'm sure that some of the big parties will have good policies to come out. But I was talking over dinner over acres of fish pie, actually, with a friend of mine who politely said my fish pie was lovely. I couldn't see her. The fish pie was so huge. But we were talking about, you know, the Opportunity Party and what they have. Is there anything in there that's interesting? And she said that a lot of her friends are looking at that because it's just something new and different.
0: Yeah, I mean, I'm sort of looking at whatever party brings up new things that mainly it's going to make the country go forward, sort of look after the citizens, do what's good for the country, and pretty much don't give a stuff about the rest of the world. They need to concentrate on what makes us better and all that sort of stuff, rather than all these parties, like you say, New Zealand First going back with drill, drill, drill. It's like, really, they should be going forward and thinking, well, how can we make the country more sustainable? How can we do all of that stuff, rather than just going back and forward all the time? I mean, yes, you can look. You look backwards in the past to work out what you did wrong to go future, but you don't try and go backwards.
1: No, and a lot of what we do in terms of mining, we get very excited when we hear in the news that there's a great big hunk of gold, you know, going for 4 kilometres a seam of gold, which there is in the South Island. They're looking at that now, but we don't get that. We get a portion of the profits from that. We don't have the infrastructure to do all this, so the $1 billion that they've committed, supposedly, you know, as much as Winston can with his promises, that is for exploration. And look, it could come to something, but it's not a move forwards, is it?
0: No, not really. And then quickly before I go, I thought the other two names for the boats would be Send Them Made in China, maybe Ying and Yang, or they could call them George and Mildred. Oh. That was a cool series when I was a kid.
1: It was depressing, wasn't it?
0: Yeah, well, it's about as depressing as New Zealand First's announcement of the names, I thought. But, I just don't understand. It's just been nice to actually have them. But the only thing I'd be worried about was they say they're rail-enabled. Well, I remember the debacle they had when they got trains from China or whatever, the wrong gauge. I hope they've got the gauge sorted out for the ferries. Oh. Otherwise, there's going to be another stuff up as well. But they'll be just like, oh, we'll just spend more money, you know what it is. But
1: yes.
0: Yeah,
1: okay. Well, yeah, that's right. And the ferries, of course, won't run on rail. But I know what you mean. I know what you're saying. The rail within the ferries as opposed to a rail system for the ferries. That'd be a big mistake, wouldn't it? Thank you, Craig. I like Sarah's name for the ferries. I really like that. New Zealand First and New Zealand Second. Oh, very good. Oh, they're in lap 44 of the Formula One, Nigel. I think Nigel will be going down the hill by now. He would have been going up the hill before. They're in the final lap. Antonelli first, Leclerc second, Verstappen third, Hamilton fourth, Piastri fifth, Hadjar sixth, Norris seventh, Bortoleto eighth, Lindblad ninth. Blimey, where's Lawson? Oh, gosh, there he is, at 12th. So he's running at 12th. He started 9th, and this is the final lap they're going into now. I don't know, will he be disappointed? It's incredible how well you can do when it's just you and the clock, right? When you're qualifying. He qualified 9th. He's running 12th. Big difference between a clear track and a track filled with people doing the same thing you are. Trying to win. It's the Belgium GP, the final lap. The flag is being waved, and those places I've just read out have not changed. So New Zealand's Liam Lawson finishing in 12th place. There'll be comments from him in the news pretty soon, I'd imagine. He's very good. He's very good at talking to the media. I can't imagine anything more stressful, can you? Driving a car at that speed. Good fun, if you know what you're doing. Like anything, really. Like running a country. Donald Trump, he's out the gate, isn't he? Honestly. And I don't think many people were expecting to learn anything from this great big election document dump that he was, you know, oh, I've got it here, I'm going to tell everybody, I've got the smoking gun, all the evidence. There is no evidence, which makes him look even more stupid, doesn't it? You grandstand, you tell people you've got the information, you've got nothing. But for those like Les, who just blindly support him, and those millions of US who still think he might be all right, even though he's not making America great again, to repeat what he says without any basis is just terrible. 0800 80 or fact, 0800, same thing, 80 1080 9292 on the text as the cars pull in and all the teams come out to congratulate the winners. Looks like a very exciting time for the very young Italian, Antonelli, sitting in his car waiting to be released from everything that holds him in there. Yeah, feel free to comment on that, or the cricket, or the policy announced by New Zealand First on exploration for oil and gas, and National promising stricter rules on sexual consent, but pulling away from the bipartisan talks across the whole, well, actually across the whole parliament, pretty much, Labour, the Greens. They were talking with them, they're pulled away. I don't understand why Goldsmith would have done that, but if you've seen anything more about that and you can help out, let me know. 0800 80 1080 9292, the text 2923.
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6: There is hiring going on, and yet the unemployment rate continues to rise.
7: The unemployment rate has stayed at about 5.3%. The 30-year average is 5.1%, so we're not far off what it is as an average.
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1: 2723. Where are all the Donald Trump supporters? I can't imagine what you would say. I can't imagine what you would say other than like Les, who turns into a feral 5-year-old and starts going, which just makes you sound like a rabid dog. Unhinged and off the rails. But yeah, this is, it's an interesting story because I'm not going to read the whole thing out. It's how many pages long? It's 4 pages going through all of the documents, looking for the evidence that Donald Trump says supports the corruption, about election fraud, nothing in there at all. So he's so adamant that he's right and yet has no evidence to support him. It doesn't look good, does it? Going into the midterms, of course, he's absolutely desperate in that regard. He does not want to lose the House. He does not want to lose the Senate and therefore control. He'd be terrified of that. As more Republicans turn against him, become more vocal too, and more Americans realising that he's not making America great at all. What's happening in the cricket? The West Indies are 15. They've lost a wicket. That's good for New Zealand. This is the fourth ODI. It's in the seventh over. 17 for the loss of one. New Zealand chose to field. Gee, I wish I was in Belgium at the moment. Apart from the chocolate, the weather looks beautiful. It's all over there in the F1, though. And I'm just waiting for some comments from Liam Lawson, which could be a wee way out yet. Hi there, man. I just woke. Do you know what channel I can actually watch the Formula One race on? Sky Sport 1 is the channel. I do not have Sky. Okay. I tried to watch the qualifying race yesterday morning. Only commentary and simulated track. P.S. I think you're great, says Jan. Oh, thank you, Jan. But yeah, you've got to have Sky for this kind of thing. Antonelli is being interviewed now. It looks like he's just been sitting under a tree reading a book. He looks incredibly calm. Very, very young Italian driver winning this Formula One. Started in first place, continued in that place. Roman, but isn't Xi Jinping Trump's dear friend? Why would then China work to steal the election from this half-witted fool, says Mary? This text just has three words, out the gate. I don't know if that's you heading off to work or a reference to one of the stories. Let me know. Roman, Ryan Fox in the fight for the British Open. Exciting times for him. Oh, keep me updated on that. I don't have enough channels to watch everything. But if you can tell me what's happening in the golf. Not really a fan of watching golf. I don't really get it. I'm always sort of wandering off looking at the lovely lakes and the trees going, oh, wow, that's beautiful. What sort of tree is that? I've got no interest in golf at all. But I imagine for a lot of people, it's just, you know, not being at home to do the vacuuming. Roman, Liam's car did not get the same car upgrade as his teammate. Heard that from a commentator yesterday morning. Said also felt sorry for Lawson. It seems that the support for his Formula One or from his Formula One management is not as good. Yeah, that was weird about the car upgrade. First, second and third on the stage at the moment being interviewed on Sky at the moment. Wouldn't Liam Lawson love to be standing up there? Hi, Roman. What can we do in New Zealand? We cannot do anything against the USA. Donald Trump have got Adolf Hitler DNA. Kill just like Adolf Hitler. Remember what Donald Trump has done. Yeah, you go on to talk about the bombing of a school and children being killed. All the US president needs a war. Why? I think you mean plural presidents. Well, you know, given what Israel is, which is just effectively an outpost, really, for the USA. The USA are never going to rein that in. It serves them quite well. Although they do make noises about what's happening in the West Bank and other countries as well, vehemently opposed to Israel just doing whatever they want. The leadership of Israel are completely out the gate, mental, absolutely ridiculous, flouting every international law. They don't care. They'll do whatever they want. Antonelli at the moment is signing a giant bottle of champagne. Why would he do that? Because he's going to open that and shower that over everyone around him, isn't he? Happy birthday, Dad. Aww. The camera zoomed in on it. Happy birthday, Dad. It's Moet and Chandon, a great big bottle of champagne. That's quite special. A great ad for the Moet and Chandon people. Antonelli in first place. Anyway, I won't go on about the Formula One anymore. 22-3. Hi, Roman. Donald Trump is mixing his voters' files with his Epstein files. Lord. Horrific. Hi, Roman. Hilarious as always regarding Trump's deluded take on the election findings. The only solid evidence of election tampering are the phone recordings of Trump asking officials to find more votes. Thanks for a good show, as always, says Carl. Where's all the Trump supporters, though? I would imagine, I'm just guessing, and I've never understood why people here, the handful that are rabidly supportive of Donald Trump, I've never known why. You can't vote for him. but people often get very animated in their support of Donald Trump. And they've gone quiet now. I think it's because they realise that the guy's lost it. They didn't realise that before, but now they do, so they don't call anymore. Feel free to, though. 0800 80 10 80. Hiram and pine nuts. Yum. Pine nuts are great in a salad or a coleslaw, slightly roasted. Yum. Yes or no? Oh, no, definitely yes. Some say no, however, they mean yes, and others say yes, however, they mean no. That doesn't make any sense, does it? So really, sometimes it can be tricky, day or night. I'm unsure why they say England should be in the final of the Football World Cup. Well, if you're English, of course you'd think that. Well, they shouldn't be because they lost. They blew it. Have a cracker show, says Sam. I'm not really sure what you mean about the yes and the no with the pine nuts, though. Yeah, if you've got a bit of land, I don't know, they're not a particularly pretty tree. I'm not a conifer fan. And they take a long time to start producing, apparently, but pine nuts, yum. Huge money per kilo. Be worth getting into, wouldn't it? Would it? You probably need a hot, dry place like Spain or something. Hiram, man, you are understanding, not like others. Albie is great. And yes, courteous. I live with a family member with bipolar who is amazing too. He's been relatively well for several years now, but is meticulous about his meds and loves nature. Lack of sleep is the trigger for any downer, and I often encourage a daytime nap not too late in the day. Kia kaha, Albie, says Mary. P.S. Roman, like your mother, I too brought up my family on my own. I think you had a wonderful mother. Still do. And I love when you tell stories of your childhood. Oh, yeah, my mother's going strong. Yeah, yeah. And amazing. I was thinking about her yesterday. She may well be listening, actually. But, yeah, I was thinking about her and just, even at my age, I still find it remarkable what she was able to do. I don't know that too many people would cope as well. Can't have been easy. Wouldn't be easy for anyone. Yeah, but the friend that came around for dinner, and she's from a family of 10. I went, blimey, I thought 7 was a good size, but yeah, 10's big. She grew up on a farm in Otago. And I'd love to have known her dad. Her dad never ever purchased anything modern. He refused to buy a water bottle or a bottled water product. He had an old flask which he just used. Wouldn't buy anything new and ran a very successful farm. When I say anything new, he wasn't leaping out there and buying the latest cell phone. Quite like that. That desperate need to have the very latest of everything. I don't know how you could live like that. It must be a very, very hedonistic way to live, right? You'd never have the latest because what you've just purchased is soon, very soon superseded. Morning, Roman. The cheaper seats for the Football World Cup final are $10,900. Says Tony. How many did you buy, Tony? You would have to love it, wouldn't you, to pay that kind of money when you can watch it and get a better view. I know it's not the same, but honestly, on the telly's not bad with a big screen. Roman, keep an eye on the golf. Ryan Fox teeing off in the final pair soon in the Open. Also, Kazuma Kabori is only 4 shots off the lead too, says Mike. Mike, you've lost me with that. I don't follow golf. But keep me updated. That would be great. Hi there, Roman. If Donald Trump loses the election and control, how do you think he will react? Oh, don't go there. The midterms, you mean? Do not go there. He's that kind of moron who incites riots and then says, oh, I didn't mean that. It's not what I was saying. You know, he goes, terrible. I'm just catching up on some of the texts. I do need to pre-read some of them because they are quite long, which I'll do soon. Antonelli on the stage, the national anthem for Italy playing. He's singing along, beaming away. 0800 80 10 80 if you'd like to have your say on any of these topics. 1623. You can also text me on 9292.
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1: 14-2-3. I didn't even bring up the topic of fairy names, but you're getting into that. I like some of the creative options that are coming through. I think Sarah, the simplicity of her text and the hilarity is brilliant. New Zealand first and New Zealand second. Very, very good. Hiram Man, more names for some fairies. Hudson and Halls. No one else would get it though, would they? Only New Zealanders. We'd all be chuckling away as tourists go, why have they called them the Hudsons and the Halls? Jules and Linda. Aww. Carmelita and Georgina. All great Kiwis, says Brian. Well done, Brian. Very good. Roman, I hope Spain win the Football World Cup. Hi, Roman, you need some balance in your show. I tell you what, some fibre, sunshine, optimism. Don't stop at balance. Trump has stopped the illegal flow of millions of illegal crossings into the US, which has depleted our healthcare system and decimated union wages in our country. Please bring some more balance. Oh, if you think it's illegal immigrants that have decimated your healthcare system, you know nothing about your healthcare system. If you are an American and you think your healthcare system wasn't wrecked before, honestly. And look, in fairness to what you're saying, any country that has a policy around immigration has the right to exercise that, absolutely. But they also should not have the right to have people who look like people that certain people don't think should be there, living in fear of being assaulted, killed, as is what's happened. People who know that they will be targeted by ICE forces, so carry their permanent, you know, passport or identification of any kind because they live in fear of that. Do you think that's a healthy way for any country to be? Antonelli tipping up a great big magnum of Moet and Chandon and showering himself with it. Wonder who does the dry cleaning. 0800 80 10 80 9292 on the text. Now, I don't have the Formula Ones done. And if you haven't heard the results there, I'm not going to read them all out. Suffice to say that Liam Lawson, who started on the grid ninth, finished in 12th. There'll be more information on that as the morning goes on. And the cricket. New Zealand are playing the West Indies in the cricket. The West Indies are batting. We chose to field. The Windies are 44 for the loss of one in the 10th over. 11-2-3, 0800 80 10 80.
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1: 923, so Donald Trump, consistent. At least the one thing about Donald Trump is that he's consistent, right? Consistently stupid. And this election document dump, struggling to find anything of fact in there. People looking forward to it. Some people going, oh, this will be it. He's got all the facts. He's going to tell the world. This is 2 days ago. Nothing. Nothing in there of substance, just more baffled and bewildered comments from a man who is probably living in fear of losing the midterms, as you can imagine. Roman, Donald Trump has a flair for chaos and would fit right in with the Destiny Church. What a frightening prospect. Imagine Donald Trump and Destiny's Child on a stage together. They'd have the place buzzing. It's like opening night of a reality show. Ooh. Yeah, that wouldn't be for me at all. 823, here till 5 this morning, 0800 80 1080. Hi, John.
21: Oh, hi, Roman. I just want to talk about Winston Peters, eh?
1: Sure.
21: And Shane Jones. I reckon their party's going backwards, eh? They're going backwards, and we're getting into more debt with New Zealand First.
1: So you're not enamoured by that promise of the $1 billion of surveying for oil and gas?
21: No. I reckon Winston Peters and Shane Jones are a waste of space.
1: Yeah. Well, I think their policies are completely backward thinking, quite retrospective, but, you know, that's how they roll.
21: They're backwards all right.
1: Who are you thinking of, John? Who are you looking at as a party that has some policies that, you know, make you interested?
21: Oh, the Opportunity Party is coming in.
1: Mm.
21: That's a good one.
1: What are you hearing from them?
21: Oh, being positive and being good party.
1: Okay, all right. Yeah, look, I'm quite curious to know. Look, I've read a lot of what they've said. I've sent emails to their comms people to get things answered, and you can do that as much as I can. But I know that when they realise that I'm someone who can answer those questions on a radio station and tell lots of people, there's a lot of power in that for them. So if you do have questions like that regarding any of the parties, I'd be very happy to do that for you. If it's an answer you want directly from an associate minister of a spokesperson for a minister for whatever, I'm happy to do that. It's not some great power that I have. It's a privilege, actually. So, yeah, bear that in mind. It's interesting, John. Yeah, not able to name a specific policy, but you're interested. And that's exactly the conversation that I'm having with a lot of people. They're just interested to know what it's going to look like. What are the key policies going to be? Many of them are there. Some haven't been thought right out, like the land tax. They've got the nuts and bolts there, but not for the rural aspect. So things like that will change in time. They better get their skates on though, right? you need to get people on your side quickly. It'll be a few key policies for most people. That's the way that we vote. We get attached to something that's very important to us, and that's all that matters. Is that fair to say? Three or four key things: law and order, healthcare, infrastructure will be a big one this time around. We don't have any money. Where's that going to come from? And on the weekend, you've got New Zealand First promising to invest $1 billion in oil and gas surveying. There may be nothing there. There probably is. It could take years to actually tap into and use. While the rest of the world moves away from that, we go backwards. If that's what you want to do, vote accordingly. 523, morning, Peter.
0: Good morning. Well, it's very simple. It's finance and it's the economy, stupid. And when you've got the private banks creating more money than what governments make, governments don't do so well and the private banks do even better. So if you want to understand finance, you go to YouTube and you can view the free book written by Edward Giffen, and it's called The Creature from Jekyll Island. And he talks about the Federal Reserve saying it's not federal and there are no reserves. And New Zealand borrows the money off the Federal Reserve, quite a lot of money, rather than creating it by itself through the Reserve Bank of New Zealand. If it created through the Reserve Bank of New Zealand, which they did, you know, during COVID, and they also did that during the Depression to fund state houses. But if we're just...
1: Well, it's really our credit rating that globally, the respect that we have globally, which fluctuates slightly between excellent and not so excellent, that's what enables us to do what we do in terms of bringing money into the country, right?
0: No, I'm sorry, you don't understand. If you read the book, The Creature from Jekyll Island by...
1: Peter, because you've read a book doesn't mean you understand anything either. So don't be so stupid. You know, you read a book, all you do is quote from YouTube and quote from books. You never say anything that reflects upon what you think. You just reiterate, like Donald Trump, you just reiterate what others have to say. So if we didn't have such a good credit rating, if we didn't have this proliferation of exports, if our primary producers weren't making enough food for 40 to 44 million people every year, it'd be a different kettle of fish. So perhaps it's you that don't understand. I don't know about quoting people. You know, I've got to watch this YouTube video and read this book. Yeah, look, some of that can be very helpful, but what I'm trying to do is elicit comments and thoughts that you actually have, that you've actually had in relation to what's going on at the moment. And I know, Peter, that you stand for various councils as a councillor, and the fact that you don't become one could be something. I mean, is that how you talk to people? You've got to be more warm and engaging. You've got to sort of shake hands, kiss babies, cut ribbons, be a bit more kind of understanding of people and not just quote things at them like that. But New Zealand First promising to invest $1 billion in oil and gas surveys. And then Peter gets down the how is money made route because he knows everything. Because he reads YouTube every day. So the theme of the campaign launch for New Zealand First happened yesterday in Auckland. You might have been part of all of that. Were you there? 400 candidates, members, I should say. A few hundred people there as supporters. Was it what you expected to hear? I know that Shane Jones has been talking more about immigration. He bangs the whole Donald Trump, Pauline Hanson, I'm not racist, but... Yeah, that's it pretty much to a T, isn't it? Everything that follows is absolute rubbish. But yeah, you might have been there. You might have got something from it other than a free biscuit and a lukewarm cup of tea.
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26: In this update, experts are warning antidepressants are becoming the first-line treatment for young people as mental health services struggle to meet demand. Joey Dwyer reports.
27: Official figures show the number of teenagers dispensed antidepressants has increased by more than 11,000 over the past decade, rising from 12,600 in 2016 to almost 24,000 last year. Clinical psychologist Kyle McDonald says a lack of funded services is driving people towards medication.
26: Mental Health Minister Matt Doocy says rising prescription numbers reflect more people seeking help and point to government investment in youth mental health initiatives and efforts to reduce wait times. Virtual reality is helping researchers studying how physically impaired people evacuate during a fire. 16 wheelchair users participated in a range of VR simulations mimicking a multi-story building evacuation. University of Canterbury master's student Wing Yu Ma says most want to have an intercom or fire warden help. She says it's even more important when waiting in a place of refuge rather than being able to evacuate using a lift.
28: Most of the participants that I spoke to reflected that they don't feel fully involved during evacuation drills. More needs to be done in terms of evacuation designs.
26: New Zealand First has announced its newest election promise aimed at strengthening our energy system. The party will campaign on a $1 billion investment to create a national data set for our offshore oil and gas sites. This would create a framework for the country to develop sites and extract resources. Speaking at his campaign launch in Auckland yesterday, leader Winston Peters said this will lead to New Zealand owning its own supply, bringing a raft of benefits.
29: To find and end the gas shortfalls that we have sent power prices through the roof, and to drive fuel costs down locally, export oil and gas.
26: There have been no more cases of H5N1 bird flu following enhanced surveillance around Wellington's south coast and Wairarapa over the weekend. The Ministry for Primary Industries says there's no evidence of mass mortalities in wildlife or infected poultry after a bird on Petone Beach and a second near Carterton tested positive last week. Veterinary officer Dr. Mary Van Andel says they're urging people to report any sick or dead birds in a group and not to touch them. Controversial influencer Andrew Tate and his brother Tristan have been arrested in the United States after British authorities announced they were bringing further charges against them. The BBC reports the UK's Crown Prosecution Service has charged Andrew Tate with 7 further counts of rape, along with allegations including sex trafficking and child pornography offences. Tristan Tate faces charges including rape, sexual assault, and arranging trafficking for sexual exploitation. The brothers deny the charges. Auckland bus patronage reached its highest for any June on record. Auckland Transport figures show there were 6.3 million bus trips last month. That's 14% more than June last year. North Shore Councillor Richard Hill says it's great news and proves hard work is paying off.
30: It's great to see with the City Rail Link and other big infrastructure projects coming on stream soon that people are sort of already using it in good numbers.
26: In sport, All Blacks attack coach Mike Blair has a little intel on what it means to take on a proper tour of South Africa. The All Blacks have dispersed from Auckland for a week's break before a 44-strong squad gathers ahead of the greatest rivalry series. Blair went to South Africa in 2009 with the British and Irish Lions and says the mix of tour matches and tests makes it full on.
3: I've got a little bit of playing experience from it, and you just got to roll with the punches. It's a different experience, but it's one that's going to make us better.
26: A bittersweet feeling for the England football side as their World Cup campaign came to an end. With a disappointing semi-final loss still lingering, England beat France 6-4 in the playoff for bronze to secure the country's best finish at the tournament in 60 years. Winger Bukayo Saka says he's happy with their final result, but still disappointed they missed out on this morning's title decider.
6: We had some amazing results, and in the end we fell short against Argentina, and yeah, it hurts a lot to all of us, and I'm sure it's the same for the fans back home, but we have to hold our head high and move on and focus on the next one.
26: The final between Argentina and Spain kicks off at 7 this morning, our time in New Jersey. That's news and sport. I'm Joe Gilfillan.
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1: News Talk ZB Weather Watch 24/7 for Monday, the 20th of July. A very good morning to you. For Northland to Waikato, including Coromandel, isolated showers becoming scattered and some heavy from this afternoon with thunderstorms possible around Great Barrier Island. Waitomo, Taumarunui and Taranaki, scattered showers becoming isolated this afternoon and then clearing away by this evening. Bay of Plenty and the Central High Country, also Gisborne to Wairarapa and also Wellington in the mix there. Cloudy periods and isolated showers. Whanganui to Horowhenua, also Marlborough and Canterbury. Your Monday will be cloudy and then it will clear up by the afternoon. Nelson and Buller, scattered showers clearing and becoming fine this morning. Grey, Westland and Fiordland, also Otago, excluding Clutha, mainly fine but cloud and drizzle developing in Fiordland by this evening. Southland and Clutha, cloudy periods, isolated light showers, occasional showers becoming confined to Stewart Island this morning and becoming fine elsewhere by the afternoon. Out to the Chatham Islands, Monday there, cloudy periods and a few morning showers. The warmest place at the moment, Opotiki, 11, and the coolest is still Twizel, slightly warmer, now on -3.7.
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0: Ready or not?
1: Morning to you, welcome along. It is Monday, the 20th of July. I'm Roman Travers. I'm here through till 5. The free phone number is the best way to get in touch. You can also text, though. If you text, there's a small charge, 9292 for that. And my free phone number, well, it's not mine, but yeah, well, it is at the moment, 0800 80 1080. My email is roman@newstalkzb.co.nz.

0: 9 past 3 here through till 5 this morning. Just to catch up in case you've been out doing other things or asleep. The topics we've been talking about so far. The big one was the promise from New Zealand First to invest $1 billion in oil and gas surveying, that is, and then to look to develop that and to get stuck in and use the reserves that are quite possibly there. It could take years for that to become a reality beyond the actual surveying. So I was looking for your comments on that. We have to be, and I heard an economist talking about this. I'd have to go and find the article again. We are the only country in the OECD looking to go backwards at high speed in that regard. Like this drill baby drill, the way that Shane Jones tries to channel Donald Trump. Not something most people would want to do, but that's him. It's not the way forward. So if you were at the launch on, it was yesterday actually in Auckland, New Zealand First Party's campaign launch. What did you make of that? Do you find that reassuring? Does that make you feel like we're moving forward in terms of future-proofing and looking for sustainable, renewable energies? So that news came as the deputy leader, Shane Jones, confirmed that he's contesting the Northland seat. And Winston Peters ruling out that he's worked that he will work with Labor. Okay. All right. So, look, I don't know. When you hear politicians, and Winston Peters is a very good example of that, promising anything, does that sit well with you? 0800 80 10 80 9292, the text. Also, over the weekend, National have promised to have and to bring about stricter rules on sexual consent, which of course makes a whole lot of sense. The question is, why hasn't that been put in place until now? Why is it that they are pulling away from cross-party talks with Labor and the Greens? They're saying that they could crack on with it now and tighten those consent laws by supporting a members' bill that Labor has already drafted. And that bill was developed by a cross-party group of MPs and seeks to define consent as something communicated through words or actions and make clear the consent and make it clear that consent cannot be inferred from silence or inaction and make it clear that a person cannot reasonably believe consent has been given unless they have taken reasonable steps to establish it. So National are going on their own path on that one, even though they could probably progress this quite quickly given the cross-party support. Not really sure why they have pulled away from that. But it's mind-blowing, and just get on with it is the answer, right? Stop mucking around, make that a law, tighten it up. Why has it not been done until now? I like the way they put it here. This is a good way of looking at it. Outside of the words of the Act, they're going to ensure that consent is actively given, meaning there must be a yes rather than an absence of a no. Pretty straightforward. Why has that not been done? 0800 80 1080. Donald Trump's election document dump and the struggle to find fraud to back up his claims. No surprises there. I don't know why he doesn't just capitulate and realise that he's flogging a dead donkey on that one. He keeps going, though, doesn't he? He's convinced the evidence is there. The hugely redacted documents released a couple of days ago, there's no evidence. So move on, Donald Trump. The sooner you're not a politician, the sooner you get back to your reality TV shows, the better. And I found this story too. Those are the things I've been talking about. Feel free to keep talking about that. 0800 80 1080. The prospect of, there are two key politicians, or ex-politicians, who have been looking at the prospect of a Palestinian statehood. Mary Robinson, there's a name that might ring bells for you. Mary Robinson served as Ireland's first female president from late 1990 to 1997, and Helen Clark, New Zealand's prime minister from 1999 to 2008. They made a warning about the disappearing prospect of Palestine having their own statehood after completing a tour of Lebanon, Jordan, Israel and the occupied West Bank in the week just gone. So this is quite current, and I found it interesting because these are when you're given a tour of anywhere, particularly somewhere like Israel, you're not really going to get to see that. You're not going to see what they don't want you to see, put it that way. But a couple of people that still have quite a bit of clout globally, the pair are members of what they call the Elders, a group of established people, and that was set up by the late Nelson Mandela back in 2007, former politicians and Nobel laureates. They identified the expansion of Israel's settlements in the West Bank and incitement to violence against the Palestinian population, particularly by the right-wing Netanyahu government's finance minister, Smotrich, and the national security minister, Ben-Gvir, as key drivers for their concerns. Mary Robinson described the situation facing Palestinians in the West Bank as so much worse than it was the last time she visited back in 2023. It doesn't seem to be individual acts of terrorism by individual settlers anymore. It's systemic, she told journalists in Jerusalem. First of all, it's the explicit hate speech from both Smotrich and Ben-Gvir, language that would not be normal in any government from ministers, and dehumanising and making it quite clear that they want to annex the whole of the West Bank. And then you had the complexity of that they heard about between the military and the settlers, that sometimes they seem to be exchangeable. It breaks my heart, is what Mary Robinson was saying. So these two key Israeli nut jobs under Netanyahu, who is a supreme nut job, Smotrich and Ben-Gvir, they've already been sanctioned by several countries, including Australia, for their public commentary and policies. We're too weak to do that. Winston Peters, way too weak to say anything worthwhile on that particular situation. But settler violence in the West Bank has surged since October 2023, with the United Nations recording some of its highest monthly figures this year. So what this all points to is the diminishing prospect of a Palestinian state, because Israel, supported by the US, continue to do what they want to do. They flout international law. They have been sanctioned by a number of countries. They do not care. It was interesting too with the, it's a bit weird with Eurovision, but Eurovision actually was impacted by this as well. You might remember this back in May, the Eurovision Song Contest. It took place in Vienna, and that was quite stung in many ways by five nations who boycotted over Israel taking part. The usually good-natured competition between pop acts from countries across Europe is now in its 70th year. It's been plunged into crisis this time round by a dispute over Israel's military offensive in Gaza. The public broadcasters of heavyweights Spain, the Netherlands and Ireland, as well as Iceland and Slovenia, they were not taking part in Eurovision because of Israel's participation. Interesting, isn't it, how weak we can be when it comes to having a voice and saying anything worth repeating, to repudiate, to find what Israel are doing as being vile, disgusting and inhumane. The genocide continues, over 1,000 people killed since the ceasefire, whatever. And what do we do? Nothing. Absolutely terrible. The rest of the world has bigger kahunas than we do, put it that way. What's your take on that? 18 past 3, 0800 80 1080, 9292, the text.
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0: 20 past three. Hi, Roman. I was keen on Opportunity Party, but they want to set the criminal age of youth to 24 and decriminalise all drugs, meth included. They're far too left. No thanks, says Simon. Yeah, that would be a hard one on the drugs for a lot of people to get their heads around until you look at countries that have and the ramifications of that policy change, like Portugal, which was done like 25, 26 years ago now. And the level of drug-related deaths have fallen through the floorboards. I've mentioned this so many times. I don't know that we'd do it properly because in Portugal, they took the money from enforcement and they put it into rehabilitation and education. We wouldn't probably do that. So if you were going to decriminalise drugs as Portugal has, you'd have to follow through and do the other things properly. Otherwise, it would just be carnage, I would imagine. Yeah, lots of texts coming in, which I will get to when I get the chance. Morning to you, Ray.
1: Yeah, morning, Roman.
0: G'day.
1: Hey, just in case you didn't hear, the old Whited Upper Bush had their rugby finals on Saturday. Ikitahuna played Gladstone. That was a cool game.
0: Who won that?
1: Gladstone took that out.
0: Nice.
1: While that game was playing, Marist took on Tuhirangi Rugby Club / Pirinoa. And that was a good game too, and Tuhirangi won that one. And then the big game was Carterton versus Greytown, and at 80 minutes, that was 29 all, so they went for the old extra time where whoever got the first point, and Greytown got a penalty as they were smashing towards the Carterton line, and yeah, kicked the penalty, so it was
0: Greytown
1: 32-29 at 80 whatever minutes.
0: Shit, that would have been quite the game. Were all these games played at Memorial Park?
1: Yeah.
0: Wow. What a great afternoon that would have been. Was it over just the one day?
1: Yeah. Man, it was hot too while the sun was screaming up there in the sky, but as soon as it started to go down, man, it got cold straight away.
0: Isn't it weird? It's more like autumn, isn't it?
1: Yeah.
0: Mm. Oh, yeah. That's good. Good for Greytown.
1: What's that?
0: Good for Greytown. Do you remember the days when Greytown had the top, the middle and the bottom pub?
1: Yeah, I do, mate. Yeah. Yeah.
0: No longer, right? Yeah.
1: Nah, but it's still a busy little community, eh?
0: Yes.
1: There's always something going on there, always.
0: Yeah, very much so.
1: Yeah. Hey, on Trump, he's having a hissy fit because Canada's got some wildfires going on and there's a bit of smoke drifting down over to the USA, and he's having a hissy fit about that. But he's over in Iran making big plumes of black smoke, eh? And he's not saying anything about that smoke.
0: Yeah, just ignore all that and the millions of dollars spent. What is that war about, Ray? Can you tell me?
1: Oil.
0: That's pretty much it, isn't it?
1: Yeah. And as for Winston Peters, I think he's going to get my vote, mate, because I'll never be able to buy an electric car. So I'll always be using diesel and petrol, mate. So, good on him. Are you going to be able to afford an electric car, or do you want to go electric?
0: No. I don't want to buy an electric car, but that's more of a, well, they're just really ugly, but also they're not very ethical the way that all the parts are made and mined and put together.
1: Yeah. So, if nothing happens there, well, then we'll just have to expect oil from either Singapore or Australia or America or wherever these big ships are coming from loaded with our fuel.
0: Yep.
1: Whereas, yeah, good on Winston then for having to poke a drill in the ground somewhere out there in the ocean to have a go at trying to find our own again.
0: Yes. Yeah, look, yeah. I understand that, right? And I have voted New Zealand First on and off over the years, but, gee, this time round, Shane Jones, he's lost it. Him and Winston are just a bit kind of, I don't know, it's kind of like going back in time. That's how I see it.
1: Yeah.
0: Mm.
1: Yeah. Now, I'm gutted at Shane Jones too with that expenses trip he had overseas where he was allocated $30,000 and he took it out for $60,000and kept the Uber on standby for 4 days or something. Oh, gutted at him doing that, and he just explained it away like, oh, it was his privilege.
0: Yeah
1: what a a-hole. But anyway.
0: But that's interesting, isn't it, how that story came and went so quickly. Had that been any other party that wasn't in government,

0: And I can guarantee you there would have been a whole lot more noise.
1: Yeah, yeah. Because both Lisa Owen and Heather Duplessis, they had him on their shows, and they gave him a good, you know, going over. But hey, he just stood his ground and blah blah blah. And
0: he wouldn't care. Oh, good on you, Ray. How come you're up so early in Wairarapa? What are you up to?
1: Just about to bounce up to our transport yard, dump in the logging truck, and go and do some missions.
0: Oh, yeah? Oh, good stuff. All right. Well, nice to hear from you, Ray. Nice, a really good rugby summary, too. Quite the weekend for rugby. Wairarapa Bush. Who remembers the days when Wairarapa Bush was actually a really good team? The British Lions played them in a tour. Someone had a fake bomb scare at the Wainawa Freezing Works, so it had to shut down so everyone could go and watch it. Quite funny, really. Hi, Roman. Interesting to see you back on your old anti-Semitism hobby horse again. Why do you hate Jewish people? Says Noel. Noel, I think you know very well that I don't do that at all. I have never mentioned Jewish people. And you need to go and look up the word anti-Semitic. You need to look up the word Semite in order to realise how incorrect your text is. And then you need to realise that there are many people around the world, Israeli, Jewish, who are completely opposed to what Israel's leadership are doing. So what would you call them? 0800 80 1080 9292 the text. Roman, no one is perfect, Trump included. Are you volunteering to be the first? The first what? Perfect person? Oh, it's horrible being perfect. You're right. But you'd expect better for the leader of the USA, wouldn't you? Honestly, it's a pretty low bar if he can cross it, or climb over it, or fall over it. 27 past 3, 0800 80 1080. John, stand by.
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0: 29 past 3. The Formula One, by the way, that's finished about an hour ago now. Would it be an hour ago? Liam Lawson started on 9th on the grid. He finished 12th. I haven't heard any comments from him yet, whether he's pleased or not. I know the car didn't get the upgrades it needed. And in the cricket, New Zealand are playing the West Indies. New Zealand chose to field. Windies are 72 for the loss of 5. What the heck? Is that a misprint? They've lost 5 wickets. They're in the 19th over. This is going well for New Zealand. It's the 4th ODI. I'll keep you posted on that as well. Morning to you, John.
6: Good morning. And now, we get rid of Donald Trump and we'll all live happy ever after. Is that what you're saying?
0: Wouldn't that be a dream?
6: No. I want an answer.
0: Do you?
6: Yes.
0: I don't think that's what would happen in the US, if you really want my answer.
6: Yeah, but you seem to be forcing the problem here, because I don't think you really understand the American mind. That's my opinion. Not being naughty.
0: Mm. How does that change anything?
6: Well, you see, I've been around the world several times, and of all the countries I've been in, the United States is tops. I can't recommend any other country better than America, can you?
0: I'd rather hear that from people that live there, John, and that's not what they're saying.
6: I live there.
0: You're not American. I'm talking about people who live there now.
6: Listen, what are you saying? I'm not American. I know I'm not American. I come from the UK, which at the moment is getting a new prime minister tonight, and it's falling apart.
0: Do you see how your heckles go up instantly when I give you an answer you don't like?
6: No. You're too dominating. You're not sporting.
0: No, not at all. You asked me a question. I answered it.
6: No. Listen, you're pushing propaganda too much tonight. You don't like that Peter Chappie.
0: What? What Peter Chappie?
6: That guy ran in, Peter, his name is. You shoot him down all the time.
0: Oh, not at all. We have him on all the time. He's more than welcome to call.
6: Yeah, but I mean, are you going to get some consensus here? I mean, this is like a battle of wits with your... I know if I speak up, you'll cut me off, as you've done before. But I'm only giving you my opinion. I don't want you to have to go along with what I say, but I do believe I should have a say.
0: Well, you asked me a question. You didn't like the answer.
6: Yes, come on. Now, you're playing dodgy words here. That's what you're doing.
0: John, you asked me a question. You didn't like my answer.
6: Okay, well, give me your answer.
0: I did. I said I would rather have an opinion about the US from people that live there.
6: I live there, man.
0: No, John, you're not listening. I would rather have an opinion about the USA from people that actually live there now under the current president. He's not making America great again, is he?
6: He's not making America worse. Have you been to Cuba?
0: No, I haven't, but that's a great cap. Making America worse could be his next cap, couldn't it?
6: Oh, no, listen, come on, be sporting, for heaven's sake, Chappie, will you?
0: I'm trying.
6: I mean, you're dominating this program terrifically tonight.
0: Thank you.
6: Now, I don't want to get into a battle of words with you, but
0: you'd lose.
6: For heaven's sake, be a bit decent about it.
0: I'm trying, John.
6: Yes. Now, something I want to ask you, too. If you were in America, who would you vote for? There's a two-party state over there.
0: Mm.
6: Republican or Democrat. Who would you vote, Republican or Democrat? This is a question.
0: It's a good question, John. It's a very good question. I'm trying to. It wouldn't take me long to work that out because I'd be voting for any party that Donald Trump wasn't part of.
6: So you'd vote for Democrat. That's what you're saying.
0: I think I would, yeah.
6: Yeah, well, okay then. Now, do you realise the Democratic Party is falling apart over there?
0: Like the Republicans?
6: Eh?
0: Like the Republicans?
6: No, I'm not saying it's falling apart.
0: Yeah, like the Republicans.
6: We're going nowhere here.
0: No, that's right, like America, right? I think that could be the next cap. We're going nowhere. You've got Make America Great. The next cap was I'm not making America any worse. And the next one was, I forgot now, but yeah, not a bad chat, John. I've never thought about being in America in order to vote. I don't think I'd want to be there. I think it's very, very sad what's happened in the USA. If you're that in tune with Americans, you will know that previous politicians who speak often in tears about how Donald Trump and the Republican Party have just destroyed everything that's been worked for over the decades. If you're not in tune with that, then you're not really in tune with the people of America. If you're not in tune with the Republicans that are speaking out against Donald Trump, you're not in tune with America. Just because it's like me saying, I lived in Israel, therefore I'm an expert. No, I'm not. I lived in the UK, therefore I'm not an expert. I have an opinion, and yours is just as good as anyone's, John. Like mine. 26-24. Good on you, John. Good, robust discussion there. We didn't go anywhere, but it was a bit of fun anyway. 0800 80 1080. You can text 9292.
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0: 2424, just a couple of quick texts here, just so I don't lose touch with the texts, because they do come in thick and fast. Hi, Roman. Huge difference between making global history and filling dead air time. Why Trump? Says a texter. That's a really good question. Actually, that could be the next cap, couldn't it? Why Trump? I like the way it's a very succinct question, and the answers are like, wow, why indeed? Roman, you should have kept that call going after the ad break. His calls are so hilarious. I don't even know, because in the last few calls with John, him and I have actually got to the point of saying, you know, good on you, mate, cheers, goodbye. But that was like, whew. I quite like the chats, but I don't think having lived in a country makes you an expert on anything. The people that live there, because they have a lifetime of living to do or have done in a country like the US, they're the ones you want to hear from. And we do get calls from the US from time to time through iHeartRadio listeners. Welcome. It's good to have you along. Hopefully you can work out what I'm saying with my very unusual New Zealand accent. 0800 80 1080 if you're calling within New Zealand. 2224. Hi, Clarence.
11: Yes, good morning, Roman.
0: Morning.
11: I've never had the necessity to say this, but what an easy act to follow.
0: Oh.
11: It's just as thrust, riposte, dodge, duck, weave.
0: it's funny when people get so angry, but you haven't even finished your answer. You know, just give me a chance to finish.
11: Yeah, I think, who's that Peter guy he was talking about?
0: Oh, Peter, who loves Putin.
11: Yeah, I know. Winston Peters for John.
0: Oh, that's who I thought he meant. I thought he was talking Winston Peters, but he was angry that Peter didn't get a chance. All Peter does, though, it gets really boring, is he's read a book, he's watched YouTube, and he can't formulate his own opinion without... It's like YouTube is his brain that he plugs into his head every day. Anyway, carry on.
11: Anyway, yes, leaving that all alone, I wanted to congratulate the guys on the Nutters Club. I didn't ring in because there was some very important work going on there, healing and contacts and things that people needed. So I just listened. But what I did get from it was there's some really genuine gratitude from these people that are struggling, and the help they get through the 1ZB Nutters Club. But I think it's very, very nice to hear what was happening there. Is excellent work.
0: Yeah, Hamish and Kyle do a very good job, don't they?
11: It was Hamish and Susie tonight.
0: It was too.
11: Yeah, and what they were doing is had showed a lot of depth and understanding, and very, very helpful for that lady. Anyway, and the guy. But on the New Zealand First thing, not an ideal opening for a political campaign, considering if you've taken the bigger picture into view, New Zealand's contribution to global warming is what's called statistically insignificant. And yes, there might be minerals and things there that we could have, but we totally missed the boat when we had everything there and it all went, all the profits went offshore. Now technology has advanced and we don't need it so much. We are going to need to lubricate stuff. We do need to need petroleum-based products.
0: Yeah, I don't buy into that whole emissions thing. I don't buy into that argument of, oh, we do so little globally, we shouldn't bother with anything, because every drop makes an ocean, and every little country like ours collectively makes a big impact. And if you look closer to home without even looking beyond our borders at the huge amount of rivers and lakes that aren't swimmable now, that's really sad. Yeah. I think it's incredibly sad in my life to see just how bad things have got in terms of everything in the water that shouldn't be there.
11: Yes, absolutely right. And that the, what do you call them, monofilament and microbeads and toilet paper and all that stuff, it's that all contribute to. And you're quite right. I'm not saying that the insignificance of New Zealand is... it's not the point. The point is we've got to do something about that, but there's technology now that we can use that doesn't need, unless you've got an Overlander or a Defender or something like that, you know. But oil, bunker oil and stuff like we had at the Rena disaster, that's still ongoing, those problems.
0: Yeah.
11: You know, So
0: policy that they announced over the weekend of exploration for gas and oil, that doesn't spin your wheels, or it does? Do you think it's worth pursuing?
11: No, it's a complete waste of money.
0: Yeah. Well, it's certainly not future-proofing, is it, or looking to the future?
11: Not a good opening gambit by New Zealand First, and I do like New Zealand First, but they're starting to... get up and get my goat a little bit.
0: Yeah. Well, I've heard nothing that would make me want to vote for them again at this point. So I'm just looking for something different. Like a lot of people, I think we're getting a bit sick of the way things are going, with most major parties being in the centre ground these days. It's getting pretty boring, isn't it? More of the same.
11: Nobody wants to rock the boat. No, it's PC gone stupid and all that stuff. They need somebody brave. One of the things that could get us out of debt is to just, with a few computer strokes, they could wipe this interest and debt from the Maori wars and things that we're still paying. That's billions of dollars that just are going nowhere, and nobody's alive today was involved in any of that. They could wipe that off.
0: Well, Jenny Shipley now, the head of the Waitangi Tribunal, they are trying to get to a point where they full and final everything for once and for all. Mm. Yeah.
11: That'd be good.
0: The New Zealand Wars, by the way, they weren't the Māori Wars, they were the New Zealand Wars. But yeah, there's a lot of money going hither and thither that most of us have no idea about. Shane Jones on his wild trip with limousines and things, that was just one little thing to pick on. I certainly have no inkling to want to support someone who was quite dismissive of that. An increase in his travel by 91%, that's not just a small increase. So for me, it's like that and all these antiquated moves, antiquated bigot kind of comments from, I'm not racist, but from Shane Jones with the Indian population, which he thinks is, it's like he's a stand-up comedian. He's missed his calling, but it's actually not funny. And then over the weekend with the launch, you've got New Zealand First with the investment. They promised to spend $1 billion on oil and gas surveys. Yeah, let's go backwards. Let's go back to 1960, because that's what they're basically doing, where other countries are not doing that. We'll be in trouble if we throw all of our meat and potatoes into that particular hungy pit. we should be looking at other things to make us less dependent on that. Other parties do have those policies, and look, you know, people will do whatever they want to do. Thank you, Clarence. In the F1, if you've missed that news, Liam Lawson of New Zealand, he finished 12th. He started 9th. The young Italian Antonelli was first. Leclerc, second. Verstappen, third. Hamilton, fourth. Piastri from Australia, fifth. Yeah, so Liam Lawson had got up to 6th at one point. There was a bit of a praying towards the start. But after the 44 laps in Belgium, he finished at 12th. There is golf on too. Ryan Fox, who's watching that? Can someone give me an update on that? That'd be quite handy. Ryan Fox in the golf. 0800 80 1080 9292 is the text. Welcome to you, Kate.
12: Hello, thank you.
0: What? What for? You there, Kate?
12: Hi.
0: Yeah,
12: hi.
0: Go ahead, Kate.
12: Thank you. These times and these ages are just like those of old, and how we're going to get through it is looking like it's up to the regular folk and everyone who is placing votes and that we're making really big decisions, and I hope we can get someone really good into office this term.
0: Who would that be?
12: I've always been a Labour follower for my time, so my vote will be going to a party which will not be named.
0: What, Labour? You just named them, didn't you?
12: I know I did. I'm being sarcastic.
0: What are you hearing, though? What are you hearing, Kate, from Labour that's thinking got you thinking, oh, this is the party for me?
12: Labour, the colour red, the general party. I'm always up for a party. And I think that another news line that has come across my heading is Paul Henry.
0: Hang on. So hang on. The interest you have in the Labour Party is you're always up for a party and you like the colour red.
12: That's right.
0: Okay. All right. I've got nothing to say on that. And what, Paul Henry? You want to vote for him as well?
12: Paul Henry, I was in my high school years and I'd always get up early and watch breakfast.
0: Yes.
12: And when I was 18, I'd have a cigarette and smoke breaks.
0: Okay. And how does that tie into Paul Henry? Tell me more about your like of him.
12: Paul Henry's just, to me, he is a grounded human being.
0: Mm.
12: Don't take my word for it. Or do, but
0: yeah,
12: I'm just really happy that he's sort of like the new Donald Trump of New Zealand, I think.
0: Oh, do you think that's a good thing?
12: Come from television. Well, he's got the television background, so he'll know how to look good on camera.
0: Yes.
12: I hope it's as good.
0: As good as what? Donald Trump?
12: Yes.
0: He never looks good.
12: I'm a big Trump supporter.
0: Oh, yeah? What for?
12: He's like Justin Timberlake with a sexy back. Well, if the sexy never left him was of a body,
0: oh. Oh, Lord, I wonder what was happening then. It sounds like you just had an aneurysm. Or were you singing? Possibly both. Nothing about what you said actually made a lot of sense. And it worries me that people like you can vote. If I'm being completely honest, why do we allow people to vote when they can't even think beyond a colour? I think Paul Henry... What do I think? I've actually not had a chat about this on here. Paul Henry in politics. I think he'll add quite the comedic element. I think he'll be frustrated by the Speaker of the House, who will tell him to apologise, withdraw, and he'll often be kicked out. I think he'll be hilarious in that regard. But whether he's actually going to do anything for the country as an MP, if he manages to get in, he'll be high on the party list, you'd imagine. Yeah, I don't know. Don't know. He used to live in Carterton at the same time I did. He started a radio station there years ago and sold the frequency on to More FM. He's quite entrepreneurial. He understands business. I don't think he likes to be reminded of his questionably comedic outbursts. He'd like people to move on from that, wouldn't he? That sort of stuff will haunt you. I think overall he'll find it very, very hard because it won't be entertaining and it will be boring. And he doesn't strike me as the sort of person who would like to be bored. 0800 80 1080. Keep up the singing practice there, Kate. 10-2-4.
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0: 8-2-4. Lots of questions about Ryan Fox. I'm struggling to find anything on. I haven't got the sports. I've got the wrong channel on. I'm watching the end of Belgium. Well, actually, not. No, Belgium's okay. I'm watching the end of the F1 in Belgium. They're doing all these endless interviews where they all pontificate about tyres and speeds and the weather. It is a beautiful evening there in Belgium, though. Lawson finishing at 12th. How's Ryan Fox getting on? Let me know if you're watching that. I'll try and get some more information on that too. Hi, Roman. Nigel, the truck driver here. Thanks for a great show and for the F1 updates. Yeah, no trouble, Nigel. Nigel's hurtling through the South Island in his Formula One truck. Oh, there's lots of texts there. I'll get to those in just a moment or two. Hi there, Brendan.
19: Hey, evening, Roman. God help us if we haven't got a rainbow. And I'm looking forward to the game in the morning.
0: Oh, yeah, something to look forward to. Yes.
19: And are all these politicians on crack, you know? What about help the people? Never mind their pipe dreams.
0: Help the people.
19: Yeah.
0: Who do you think's
19: helping us into the hole?
0: Who's going to do that, Brendan? Who for you is going to do that?
19: I don't think it matters who gets in. We're stuffed, I suppose, from what I see. None of them are worth voting for. You can't vote them out. We've got what we got, and it's not looking pretty.
0: are you listening to some of the other parties, some of the newer parties, to what they're proposing to do, or does that not interest you?
19: No, only really what I'm hearing on this channel. But what I'm hearing, I'm not really liking. It sounds like a drug party gone wrong.
0: Well, yeah, I think the one thing that no one really likes is parting with more of our own money. But in order to get ahead, something different has to change, doesn't it? There has to be tax reform, I think, at some point.
19: And it's lots of millions. It's not just a couple. We're talking hundreds thrown away here and there.
0: Hundreds of what?
19: It seems an awful lot for when we haven't got much, apparently. We're broke.
0: I know that. The books are looking possibly okay. It depends on who's telling you the story, but we...
19: Yeah, well, there's that too.
0: Yeah, but we do have... We're still a very productive country. Our GDP is, you know, all that kind of stuff. The primary producers are still keeping the country going, aren't they?
19: Yeah. I think we possibly have got the money. It's just going to the wrong places.
0: Yeah, well, having gone through a pandemic like the whole world has, it's just a long, slow recovery, isn't it?
19: But I think if they can make it, they can break it, sort of thing.
0: Yes. Oh, yeah, I know. And there's a lot, isn't there? It's a lot to take on trust when you vote in a party, only to find that MMP gives you a different looking government, and you're going, oh, hang on, that's not what we voted for. And then they're saying things like, we can't do that anymore because we've had to capitulate on a promise we've had to negotiate with. MMP is like, well, it's like Forrest Gump. It really is, isn't it? It's like that scene where life is like a box of chocolates. You never know what you're going to get. It's kind of like that, and it's not even funny. It's really quite stressful to not really know what we're getting with politicians who promise things and then completely do the opposite and then just get angry at journalists because they can't be bothered answering questions. It's just, yeah, don't treat us like idiots, right? Thank you, Brendan. Oh, a golf update. Thank you for this. A texter has said Fox is in third place after 10 holes on 8, says Ken. Thank you. That's great. For the golfing people that are asking about how Ryan Fox is getting on. Hiram, man, did you know that SpaceX has now lost over $1 trillion of value since its peak? Also, Elon Musk is the biggest loser of personal wealth in a single day. $240 billion, to put this in a perspective, to understand the world's second richest person, Bernard Arnault of LVMH Luxury Goods, is worth $200 billion, says Richard the Kayaker, who's in Fiji. What do you mean you're in Fiji? Man, that's an incredible distance to ride your boat, your paddle, your kayak, Richard. You might be there for the end of the school holidays, though, with your children. I hope that's going well. Wide awake in Fiji. Are you doing any paddling in Fiji? I'd imagine paddling around the islands would be brilliant. Hi, Roman. Check the News Talk ZB article on the 25th of September 2018 titled Peters Defends Oil and Gas Ban, says Colin. Oh, well, that's interesting. He wouldn't want you to remind him of that particular story, would he? Roman, big talk from a radio station, puts you in a room with Trump and you would freeze. Yeah, he does have that kind of persona, doesn't he? You'd feel quite chilly. I think you're quite right. I don't know who you are, but you're clearly quite a, I don't know, are you a Trump supporter, or you just think that you'd like to see Trump and I in the same room? Have you gone any kinkier than that? Can you imagine Trump and I in a jelly pit wrestling? What's the kinkiest thing you think of when you think of Donald Trump and me? Actually, I don't want to know. It's all getting a bit weird, really, isn't it? There wouldn't be enough jelly and a big enough pit for Donald Trump, I would imagine. Morning, Roman. Any news on how Ryan Fox is going in the British Open, cheers, says Gary. Yes, he's in third place after 10 holes. That's what I've got from Ken, which was very helpful indeed. Hi there, Roman. I know exactly what MMP is. It's Winston's lottery ticket to make the election final decision. Well, maybe that might be different this time round, maybe.
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4: In this update, the National Party says New Zealand's sexual consent laws need to catch up with modern expectations around consent. If re-elected, National says it will ensure people will have to give active consent to their partners in the bedroom, meaning there must always be a yes instead of an absence of no. National Justice spokesperson Paul Goldsmith says the law is just catching up with what's already being taught.
23: It really reflects that what we've been teaching our kids now for a long time, which is to say before sex you need to have a clear yes, not just silence.
4: Labour says the changes could be made this week through an existing cross-party members bill. Our electricity and energy system faces risks. The Security and Reliability Council, which reports to the Electricity Authority, has released its first annual report. Among the challenges, keeping up with electrical standards, the decline of natural gas production, and cyber attacks. Council Chair Heather Roy says supply remains tight, but there are new renewable options coming online.
24: We are seeing a lot more solar, and it's predicted to increase a lot over the next few years. And we're seeing wind turbines popping up more and more around the country, and there's a lot of talk at the moment about battery storage.
4: The 2023 pay equity settlement for social workers did not just lead to higher pay. New research by the Human Rights Commission and Auckland University has found it also led to workers being more likely to stay employed. They were also less likely to rely on government support. Equal Employment Opportunities Commissioner Gail Pacheco says it's important evidence.
25: It demonstrates that addressing historical undervaluation isn't only about fairness, but it can generate economic benefits.
4: Dozens of volunteers have won praise for keeping an iconic Wellington charity operating. Free Store collects surplus food from local eateries, sorting it and distributing it to the community. Last year, founding organisation Renew Communities wound up after 15 years with a group of existing volunteers stepping up to form a new trust. Charity spokesperson Ened Liu says Free Store has become one big family.
26: We all work so well as a team. Everyone helps each other. When we are short in certain areas, another person will just jump in.
4: The Ontario Premier's criticised Canada's opposition, saying it's not time to politicise the response to Canada's wildfires, insisting there's no limit on spending to protect people. There are close to 200 wildfires in Canada's southeast region. Thick smoke is affecting the air quality in US states, including New Jersey, where this morning's Football World Cup final kicks off at 7 our time. Belief the government could be doing more to protect animals in factories. The European Commission's committing to a change that would phase out cages for laying hens, crates for pigs, and work towards ending routine killing of male chickens in the egg industry. Animal rights organisation SAFE CEO Deborah Ashton says we need to look at what other countries are doing and follow them.
27: We know that animals don't like to be caged up or crated up. We know that they want to be able to display their normal patterns of behaviour.
4: In sport, the All Blacks insist satisfaction with their July performances does not diminish the size of their next challenge. After wins over France and Italy and a 19-point win over Ireland at Eden Park, the tour of South Africa looms large on the horizon. All Blacks assistant coach Tana Umanga says they're under no illusions about how well prepared they need to be.
28: They're going to be sitting over there waiting for us to come over. So, you know, we have to navigate making sure that all our players are ready for that. You know, what it's like for some that would be touring South Africa for the first time, you know, what it's going to be like over there.
4: One of the most famous records in world athletics has finally been broken.
29: What's the clock? It's going to be Marty Fast. He obliterates the world record. Josh Kerr takes down what he has been predicting. Wow! That is what you would call the ballsiest world record in the history of middle distance racing.
4: British runner Josh Kerr has beaten the 27-year-old mark in the men's mile at the latest Diamond League meet in London. His time, 3 minutes 42.66 seconds. That betters the time set by Moroccan great Hicham El Grouj in 1999 by almost half a second. That's news and sport. I'm Joe Gilfillan.
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0: News Talk ZB, Weather Watch 24-7 for Monday, July the 20th. A very good morning to you. For Northland to Waikato, including Coromandel, isolated showers becoming scattered and some heavy from this afternoon with thunderstorms possibly around Great Barrier Island. Waitomo, Taumarunui and Taranaki. Scattered showers becoming isolated this afternoon and then clearing by this evening. Bay of Plenty and the Central High Country, also Gisborne to Wairarapa, and in that bunch to Wellington, cloudy periods with isolated showers. Whanganui to Horowhenua, also Marlborough and Canterbury, areas of morning cloud, then fine. Nelson and Buller, scattered showers, clearing and becoming fine this morning. Grey, Westland and Fiordland, also Otago but not Clutha, mainly fine but cloud and drizzle developing in Fiordland this evening. Southland and Clutha, cloudy periods with occasional light showers, showers becoming confined to Rakiura, Stewart Island this morning, and becoming fine elsewhere by this afternoon. The Chatham Islands, cloudy periods and a few morning showers. The warmest place, New Plymouth. Wow. 11.2. And Twizel is still the coolest, getting colder again there. As it's often the way, isn't it? As dawn approaches, it gets colder. Twizel now on minus 4.1.
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9: Ready or not.
0: Ryan Fox. He's tied for fifth at the moment in the golf. 0800 80 1080. It's a free phone number. Use it. Use it extravagantly. It'll never cost you anything. 9292 is the text. There is a small charge. And my email, roman@newstalkzb.co.nz.

0: 9 past 4 here through till 5 this morning. Looking forward to, I'll catch up on all the texts, but looking forward to hearing from you on that free phone number, 0800 80 10 80. Yeah, a lot of talk. I kicked off the whole program just after 1, talking about a lot of policy that's been talked about over the weekend. New Zealand First having their big launch in Auckland on Sunday. Shane Jones confirming that he will contest the Northland seat. He was also talking, he likes to rattle the redneck tin, doesn't he? He likes to rattle the bigotry and talk about immigration and his opposition to that, knowing full well that we need immigration. Not really sure. He gets a bit confused with that, doesn't he? And then New Zealand First with their leader, Winston Peters, talking about the $1 billion investment in oil and gas surveying. They're going to survey the country's offshore basins for oil and gas supplies to use domestically and, if there's stuff left over, to export around the world if they get elected. Winston Peters says the country can no longer ignore the potential in our deep sea basins. At what cost, apart from the $1 billion? Exploration, things don't always go right. What happens when that's gone? We'll have to invest a whole lot more in future-proofing and catching up with the rest of the world. It's quite a retrospective move. Where's $1 billion going to come from? 0800 80 10 80. What else did he... Were you there at the launch? Did you hear anything worth repeating? That's the big headline. Winston Peters had a dig at policies recently announced by Labor and National on solar power panels, saying that other parties wanted to tinker around the edges on the issue. I think he's missed the boat, and that's not even clever. They're looking to the future, whereas Winston is looking to the past. And he would never acknowledge that, but that's exactly what their party's doing, and they drag all the people who love to live in the past along with them. Are you being dragged along? Are you enjoying the ride? Does that kind of policy interest you? There was more stuff in there. What else can I tell you? I'd like to hear from you if you were there, by the way. We have a real chance to change the path we're on as a country, give hope a chance, and make New Zealand great again. Blimey. Talk about steal the Trump lines. The Trump ideology. There seems to be, there's always going to be that kind of weirdo whack job kind of faction that follow that, but he also used his speech to outline policy wins New Zealand First had and they had achieved over time and with the coalition government, increasing frontline police numbers. Have they? I thought most of them were heading overseas. I don't know. Have we got more police than we had before? Are they keeping up with that attrition, natural or not? He says we repealed the natural health products legislation. We've taken men out of women's sports. We're making English an official language. That won't change anything, but okay. It seems weird, though, in fairness, it seems weird that it wasn't, but there you go. He asked supporters to party vote New Zealand First and stop Pepsi or Coke. The pendulum swing, he called it Pepsi or Coke. Oh, I see what he's saying there, too. Which, of course, he's always been part of. So there he is, bagging the Pepsi and the Coke, as he puts it, even though he gets to make the ruling on that, usually. They're never going to be the government on their own, thank God. But anyway, you might have something to say about that. National are promising stricter rules on sexual consent. You might not have heard about this, but yes means yes, no means no. And they want to make this recognised in law. I find it bizarre that it's not. I find it absolutely bizarre that it's not. And if you're struggling, I'm sorry, but if you're struggling as a man or a woman with your partner or with anyone where a sexual encounter is possibly about to take place, if you're struggling to work out whether that person is consenting or not, I think there's something wrong with you. But I also think it's weird that we don't have this in legislation, so that's a good thing. Doesn't really seem like an election winner, but it does seem weird that the Justice spokesperson, Paul Goldsmith, he's all about this, but he had the chance to do more with the Labour and the Greens with cross-party support, but he's pulled away from that. I'm not sure why. Feel free to fill in the blanks for me on that one. 0800 80 1080. Several countries pulled out of the Eurovision Song Contest, which is a couple of months ago now. It was back in May because Israel were part of the contest. Spain, the Netherlands, Ireland, Iceland, Slovenia. We will not be in Vienna. This is the Spanish Prime Minister. We will not be in Vienna, but we will do so with the conviction that we are on the right side of history, is what the Spanish Prime Minister said at the time. Two key politicians of yesteryear have just finished a tour through various parts of the Middle East. Mary Robinson, Ireland's first female president, and Helen Clark, who was New Zealand's first elected female prime minister. They went through and had a look at what was going on as much as they could, as much as they were able to see. They went through Lebanon, Jordan, Israel, and the occupied West Bank. What they're saying is the prospects for Palestinian statehood and a future for its people are disappearing, and disappearing quite rapidly. And no one really seems to care about it. Plenty of people care, but not enough globally to make a big impact, with the leadership of Israel just ignoring everyone who tells them that you shouldn't be doing this. They've been sanctioned by several countries on certain things, including Australia, who have bigger kahunas than we do. We just went mumble, mumble, maybe later, I don't really know. Now, Winston Peters was absolutely inept when it came to speaking out against the genocide. But two key people there below Netanyahu, Smotrich and Ben-Gvir, have been sanctioned by other countries, including Australia, for their public commentary and their policies. From the beginning of 2026 through to May, the UN says there have been more than 760 incidents across the West Bank, resulting in injuries to Palestinians or damage to properties. That's an average of 6 incidents a day. Israel's occupation of the Palestinian territories and East Jerusalem has been ruled unlawful by the International Court of Justice. At the time of that decision, Israel's Prime Minister Netanyahu rejected the ruling and labelled it as a decision of lies, saying the Jewish people are not occupiers in their own land, not our eternal capital, Jerusalem, nor in our ancestral heritage of Judea and Samaria, which are the biblical names for the West Bank. Don't worry about the other Semites. Don't worry about the other Semitic people that also had that claim to the land. And he's too pig-headed and demonic to think of the other people that have a rightful claim to the area. So these two politicians, the Irish Prime Minister of old and Helen Clark, say that Palestine will disappear before our eyes if this process of settlement and annexation continues and has greatly stepped up in the last 2.5 years. Smotrich has repeatedly called for the Israeli annexation of the West Bank, even though even the US and the US president have said that would not happen. They will not allow it to happen. Legal experts and Palestinian advocates have warned the Israeli government's current policies amount to de facto annexation, infringing on the rights of the Palestinian population. Who cares though, right? Who cares? Plenty of people care. But given that Israel is simply a proxy for the USA, a convenient piece of land for the USA, they don't care about the religious or the history aspects to it. It's all about having a place in that part of the world. And this tour that I'm referring to has just been done. This was last week, Helen Clark and Mary Robinson of Ireland. Any thoughts on that? All of this is happening very, very quickly and quietly in the background. Meanwhile, there's a war, a faction, a disturbance. People call it all sorts of weird things happening in Iran. It's a convenient distraction, and no one can really define what that war's all about. 0800 80 1080. Oh, Fox has moved up to second. He's second equal. Well, there's three of them that are in second place at the moment. and Fox, he's one of them. Isn't that good? That's the golfing updates. And Liam Lawson finished in 12th in Belgium in the F1 as well. 19 past four. There's a lot there to get into. That's what we've been talking about. Feel free to have your say. 0800 80 10 80.
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0: paying that money back to the government each week instead of to all these banks, that money, there would be millions and millions of dollars in the pot, which the government, it just goes round and round and round. You wouldn't be able to build houses quick enough to keep up with the amount of money that would be coming in each week.
1: Yeah, and it comes back to that whole question of you reflecting on that house you bought back in 68 and the income to debt ratio and how all of that has changed now, back in a time when one person in a relationship or a marriage or whatever, same thing, one person would be at home, one person would be working, life was pretty good. Sweeping generalisation, but generally true. And now everyone's working, kids are at home, you know, until parents get home. Often parents go off and do a second job. A lot of stress, isn't there? Thank you, Robbie. Fox still sitting in second, along with three others. Young in first place, Fox third. And one of the guys tied in that second place with Fox is Burns, who's just teeing off at the moment on, I don't know which tee it is. It's a beautiful day there. Lots of hundreds and hundreds of people lining the course. A lot of people finding the rough too. That's all. That's it. That's my golfing knowledge. Is that a hole in one? That was so close to a hole in one. That was a spectacular shot. It rolled right past the hole. Like literally this far, like this. I'm doing the Donald Trump hands. That's how far. Wow, that was amazing. 27 past four.
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1: 29 past four. G'day, Matthew.
8: Yeah, g'day. I lost my train of thought for a little bit, and then my train of thought came back to me, and I thought, look, we're living in a different generation, and we're talking about the word called yes, and we're talking about the word called no. Well, I'm going to tell the older generation, I taught my younger generation, when you're on your cell phones, you should be protected when it comes to the no or the S word. It doesn't matter. But at least I taught my cousins, for goodness sake, a long time before. And if you go on the internet, unless your children are safe, and they're safe because they know the word yes, they know the word no, and I think technology is getting very confused back into the dark ages, the people of technology.
1: I have no idea what you're talking about. What? Are you talking about consent? And then you mentioned the internet. I don't think children understand any of that at all. You know, because of AI and because of all sorts of confusion and peer pressure with social media. I don't think it's just children, by the way. I think a lot of adults get confused by it all as well. Cheers, Matthew, I think. Where's Fox at the moment? Still in second there with three others. Yeah, for those that are wanting to know how Ryan Fox is doing in the golf, very well is the answer. Three of them there tied in second place. Welcome to you, Steve.
9: Yes, Winston needs to go down to the National Archives and look
1: and
9: at,
1: stay there.
9: They've got records of all the minerals that are held around on the continental shelf around New Zealand. It's all was surveyed back in 1990. That probably only needs freshening up. We've got rare earth minerals on the Chatham Rise. We've got oil seeps, which would indicate that there's oil at a great depth on the east coast of the North Island. And up around the Kermadec Islands, there is oil. We know all about that. He needs to go down and have a look at National Archives. Just freshen the maps up. It wouldn't cost a lot.
1: Well, for what purpose, Steve? Are you saying that the investment in surveying is a good investment?
9: Yes, it is. But it's already been done.
1: What's good about it?
9: Well, he wants to know. We could be quite a wealthy little country, but I honestly don't think he needs to spend millions. Go back and have a look at the old records.
1: Yeah, but the other countries have moved past this drill, baby, drill, dig, baby, dig, Shane Jones / Donald Trump approach. They've moved past that. They're looking to other ways to their future-proofing energy. So we're going to spend, what, $1 billion going back to the dark ages?
9: No, you don't need to do that.
1: Okay.
9: It's knowing what's there. Just go and do it.
1: I see what you're saying, yeah.
9: Yeah, the maps are all down at National Archives in Wellington. He just needs to go and have a good look and identify an area he wants to have a look at.
1: Mm.
9: Just only one thing is if we do strike something that the rest of the world want, we want to keep pretty quiet about it.
1: That'd be pretty impossible, wouldn't it?
9: Well, I don't know. We're only a small population of 5 million people.
1: Yeah.
9: There are greater nations than us that just say, right, we're coming down, we'll take it.
1: Well, they can't. Well, unless you're Donald Trump, who just, I want that, I'll have it. That doesn't always go his way, does it?
9: Yeah, well, on the Chatham Rise, there are rare earth minerals that they would like to have for the electric cars.
1: Oof, okay. Well, let's keep that quiet, Steve. We might have to take that part of the show out, actually. I'm not really sure that we want to tell everyone about that. But, thank you. Hmm. It was a big policy announcement at the campaign launch yesterday in Auckland for New Zealand First. National, promising stricter rules on sexual content is another policy that was mentioned, which is kind of funny because why aren't you just working with the other parties? The bill was developed by cross-party groups of MPs and seeks to define the consent between people as something communicated through words or actions, and it goes on. It's quite clear. You have to hear the word yes rather than an absence of no. Makes sense to me. I won't put it to the test. I'm not going to walk through the newsroom asking who says yes and no, but if you're in that situation and you don't understand what consent is, I think someone really needs to sit down with you and have a long chat. But this is why we have legislation and laws, because people are stupid sometimes. Oh, there's a golf ball rolling into a deep bunker. Oh, that looks terrible. How the heck would you get out of that one? That was not hit by Fox. Fox he's still sitting on second, along with three. Kim, Fox and Burns on second, Young in first place in the golf. 0800 80 10 80. Here through till 5 25 25.
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1: 23:25, morning, Mike.
20: Morning, Roman. I heard you talking about the New Zealand First party launch, and I've been watching that over the weekend. I'm a voter of New Zealand First, and I'm actually quite disillusioned by Labor and National and the neoliberal path that this country has been led on for decades.
1: Just give me an example of what that neoliberal that annoys you. What is it that annoys you? Give me an example of
20: that. It's the immigration for decades. It's the selling out of Kiwis. I mean, Kiwis, New Zealanders, young New Zealanders have to go overseas now for a career. Okay, you can't own a home in New Zealand. That was, boosted up by the boomers as well because they rented.
1: Yeah, back to the immigration. I'm interested in that. Give me an example of where immigration has got you angry. What's wrong with immigration?
20: Well, immigration creates a tight labour market, which creates for the unskilled New Zealand worker a very tough employment environment.
1: Right. Okay? So if you're an unskilled New Zealander and you've got employers who can't find the people to fill the jobs, where do the people for the jobs come from?
20: India and China.
1: And what's wrong with that?
20: Because in India and China, they get paid about 2 cents for their work. So when they come here, they work a lot harder than New Zealanders. Now, we might say, oh, that's cool, that's great for our economy, but that's not very nice on New Zealanders. It's not a very kind thing to do. So I thought I heard you saying, Roman, that our parents do a great job, and isn't it tough that they're busy working two jobs? Well, I'm sick of parents and them getting praise. Because it's those people that decide to have kids. It's those people that should take responsibility for their actions. And why do they have to receive any type of benefit or time off or any of it? I'm sick of it. And the whole consent law thing, who cares anyway? No one's having...
1: Well, hang on. Calm down. Take a breath. So are you blaming immigration for what you just previously said as well?
20: Pardon?
1: Are you blaming immigration for us working hard? Is that what you're saying?
20: No, I'm blaming the boomers in Generation X for glorifying globalism, and also they idolise women, and they think.
1: Oh, I think you're getting. I can feel the end coming, and I don't think it's going to be pretty, Mike. I think you might be heading towards something you might regret saying, or I regret hearing you saying. So I think I'll leave it there. You seem to forget that we've all come from somewhere, only a couple of generations ago for some people. Or many people have come here because they want to live in a country where they're valued. And how many employers have you heard on this very radio station over the years saying, I cannot fill the jobs that I have going? And yet people like you and your fervent love of New Zealand First want to close those doors. It doesn't make any sense. I actually don't believe that Winston Peters is anti-immigration at all. He understands where the workers come from. He's just a bit stupid. And he rattles that redneck kind of cage that's clearly got you all fired up. And it works perfectly. And then people like you vote for him and nothing changes. Yeah, it wasn't that I was praising parents for working two jobs. I was painting a picture of what life looks like for a lot of people now. A lot of people are not really living a great life. They're existing. and they're incredibly stressed every single day about how on earth they're going to pay for simple things, let alone the complexities of insurance or rates. So you might have heard me slightly wrong on that one, Mike. But yeah, you might want to think before you vote, really, instead of just repeating, it's the Donald Trump thing, you just repeat what Winston Peters and people with very small brains like Shane Jones have to say, and it's not based on fact. It just rattles that redneck cage and you get all the, you know, coming out and ugh. If you have come here from another country, by the way, and you're listening, welcome. Especially if you're working hard, you're a New Zealander. If you've got citizenship or you plan on that, you're on that mission, you're paying taxes, you've got a job, you've bought a business, welcome. That's where most of us have come from through ancestry. People seem to forget that. 19 to 5.
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23: 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I think it's high time, and last night was a good reminder that the political parties come out and tell us exactly how much they think we should be borrowing and when we should be paying it back.
24: There is hiring going on, and yet the unemployment rate continues to rise.
25: The unemployment rate has stayed at about 5.3%. The 30-year average is 5.1, so we're not far off what it is as an average.
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1: 17 to 5. So Fox is currently in second place with no one in second place with him. Hang on. No, he's just moved up. He's now tied with Young in first place. It's a very dry looking course. Usually a golf course has nice greens. This doesn't really have. Now Fox is on the 15th, and it's a 241 yards stroke he's playing at the moment. He's just hit the ball beautifully straight. Oh, straight into a bunker. Oh, how annoying for him. Anyway, I'll get back to more of that if I get the chance to. And by the way, for those asking on the texts, 9292, about Liam Lawson in the Formula One in Belgium, he finished in 12th place. He was on the grid in 9th, finished 12th. 0800 80 1080, 9292 the text. There's also the cricket. The West Indies are 171 for 8. It's the fourth ODI New Zealand chose to field. 171 for 8, New Zealand yet to have their innings. G'day there, Mark.
26: Good morning, sir. How are you?
1: Good, Mark.
26: Yeah, the mind boggles, Roman. It honestly does, but some people just, I don't understand. These wars that are going on, it's very scary to me and for our generations to come, because there's not going to be nothing here for us, to be honest with you. Someone needs to, be honest with you, take these guys out end of the day. Cause
1: hang on, what are you talking about? Stop.
26: The wars, Iran, America bombing Iran. America had no right to go into Iran. I don't even know why they went in there. Do you?
1: Well, no, initially they said months before this particular fracas, they said that they had destroyed Iran's nuclear capability. Then they said they wanted to help with a regime change. Then they wanted to open the strait that was already open. So, yeah, I don't know. I'm lost.
26: so am I. So how do you explain to the young ones when they ask adults questions about what's going on when you don't know yourself, like, you know, it's mind-boggling.
1: It is, it's so true. It's so true, isn't it? Because, you know, the one thing that children, having been a child once like you, you think that adults have got it all sorted. Adults are just taller versions of children sometimes, aren't they?
26: Correct. We can't answer their questions. So where are we actually going, like, you know, it's like, Israel too, like, they're supposed to be the children of God, and yet they should have learnt through what Hitler's trying to do to them, and they're doing the same bloody thing.
1: Oh, it's just horrific, isn't it?
26: Oh, I can't watch the news, but I get so angry with what's going on, because you don't know what to believe anymore. Even with the media, like, you think, who's telling the truth? Who's lying? You know, what's Trump actually... He's losing the plot, man. He's kind of like Reagan. So I think he's got dementia.
1: Oh, look, you know, he may well do. I just really hope it doesn't last much longer. I vehemently hope that he loses the midterms and that more control gets back given to people with, you know, a bit of logic, a bit of diplomacy, who don't just override and ignore every single law, every single policy set up for decades and decades by the US. Just ignored. But thanks, Mark. Yeah, it's all very confusing, isn't it? It's all very horrific. Yeah, Ryan Fox just shaking his head after that last stroke where he went into the bunker. But he's still second. No, he's not. He's still tied for first. Getting out of the bunker could be a problem, though, couldn't it? I don't know anything about golf other than you don't want to be in a bunker. Young in first with Fox. Kim and Burns tied on second. Scheffler on fifth, along with Herbert and Jarvis. Where's sixth place? Sixth, not even on there. Jarvis on seventh. Who's that? That's Fox. He's in the bunker. He's whacking it. There's sand going everywhere. Where did he whack it to? Up into that kind of very dry grass. He's out of the bunker with one stroke. That's the main thing, probably. Now he's going to look at how to work out the shot. You can tell I'm not a golf commentator, can't you? It's shocking. 0800 80 1080. You can text on 9292. I get the feeling we need to calm things down with a nice tune. If you're getting out of bed this morning and you're getting ready to go to work and you're pulling on your leather boots and your Stetson and your horse is tied up at the back door, and you're about to give it an apple and a sugar lump, this is the kind of song you need first thing in the morning. I'm almost about to break into an American accent. What else would you have on? One of those funny little skinny leather ties? That's what cowboys wear. Anyway, I'll move on. This is Lord Huron. It's a great American sound. This is called 20 Long Years.

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1: 5:21 News Talk ZB. We'll get to the UK very shortly. Oil prices on the up, according to Bloomberg. More than a quarter of Middle East oil is now being shipped through from Iraq through Syria. This is to avoid the Strait of Hormuz. And it's also using thousands of trucks to do it. Vicky Price, our business correspondent. Vicky, what's the latest here?
2: Well, yes. I mean, the worry that everyone has had is that the Strait of Hormuz closure, which is with us again, I'm afraid, would push oil prices up quite significantly. This has happened up to a point, but quite a lot of producers, as the people from the producers from Iraq, as you just mentioned, are finding that they can actually find different routes. But of course, they're more costly and they take longer. And also what we have heard is that Iran is encouraging the Houthis, who generally have tried in the past to disrupt anything that goes through the Red Sea, which has been a very sort of general way in which goods come through, and we're not just talking here about oil, to disrupt that as well. So it could get worse from that point of view, but the fact that there are now all sorts of different ways that lots of oil producers are trying to find to get the oil out, bypassing Iran as far as they possibly can, I think that's good news in a way. But I'm afraid, as I said, partly it's costly doing it that way, but also the talk about having new pipelines or using pipelines instead of using the normal shipping routes actually also means possibly more costs and a lot more uncertainty as to the quantity that can be shipped that way. So we're in a very uncertain situation, unfortunately, and that is bound to be affecting energy prices generally. Here in the UK, we're already seeing, of course, petrol pump prices going up quite significantly over the last week and over the since the sort of ceasefire seems to have come to an end over the last week. Oil prices have gone up by about 14%, which is actually quite significant.
1: Speaking of significant, also the Eurozone's current account surplus is widening. This is for May.
2: Yes, I think that's quite interesting because, of course, you know, we had the whole tariffs war.
1: Yeah.
2: Originating in the US, and one of the reasons why the tariffs were imposed is because the EU is actually quite good at exporting goods and it has a big surplus with the US, and that's what President Trump hasn't liked. It also has a big surplus actually with the UK, which is not hugely surprising, of course, given Brexit and everything else that's happened here. So what we find is that they are continuing to export despite everything that's happening, despite the issue of tariffs, not as much as they were doing a year ago, but certainly surpluses are still there. The latest, indeed, as you're saying, in May, there was a 25 billion euros surplus, and it is a little bit less than perhaps would have been expected this time of the year, but it does suggest that the EU economy is still going, particularly on the manufacturing side, but it also is telling you that because they have had quite a hit, the war in Ukraine itself has affected Europe particularly, but also, of course, we're seeing now with Iran, they're also importing a bit less. So there is a mix of those things. So they're still exporting, but also their economy has weakened, and therefore, of course, they don't import as much. Now, of course, President Trump, we look at that again, since they've just negotiated another deal with the EU, I think he will be looking at all that, and none of the deals that we know have been signed can be guaranteed for the future. So yes, it's good news in some ways for the EU, but it's something to watch.
1: Vicky Price, our business correspondent, good to have you as always. It is 24 minutes after 5. You're on News Talk ZB. We'll go to Gavin Graham, the UK, in about 20 minutes' time. He's going to give us an update on Burnham, who is first day on the job at number 10 tomorrow. Next, though, we'll look at Winston Peters, the $1 billion for a little look-see for oil and gas.
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11: Speaking of NVIDIA, for what it's worth, Apple overtook NVIDIA again over the weekend. Shares were up again, and $4.9 trillion versus $4.8 trillion. Mike, if the WAS win it all, and they can, where does the Hellberg go, them or Fox? The answer is good question, good fun sporting question. The answer is Fox, because you cannot overstate what's happened this morning in the sporting context. So Fox would win that, and the WAS would win the, I'm assuming, the team of the year. So, speaking of which, 6:25.
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11: Yeah, so it's history, and to win the Open, I suppose, I mean, if we get them on later on this morning, you'll ask, but I guess you would pick the Masters. If you had to win one major, you'd pick the Masters. I guess I may be wrong. But he's won the Open. He started the par 4 18th, so needed a birdie to win outright or a par to go into a playoff. The 18th has given up 4 birdies all day, 27 birdies all tournament. Is that a lot? No. Fewest of any hole on the course.
13: Oh, what a tee shot. I mean, that was a Mike Tyson uppercut. Please. Unbelievable.
14: Outstanding drive from Ryan Fox.
11: Yeah, and he looked confident the whole time too. He likes to play fast because he had to wait for the party up ahead to finish because he likes to play fast. Here comes his approach.
15: Come on! Oh,
13: be right, baby. Oh, yes, sirree. Fantastic shot. You won't see many better than that.
11: No, straight into the green, below the pin, 11 foot for everything.
14: Taking no time at all. It's what you dream of, a putt to win the Open.
13: He has it! Ryan Fox, champion golfer of the year. He celebrates, and far away New Zealand celebrates with him.
11: Indeed we do. Dad was on the phone.
16: Yeah, I'm not quite sure how I had that last putt, to be honest, but I did. I had a bunch of really good shots down the street.
11: He seemed very calm throughout the whole thing. It's well worth watching if you weren't up early, and most of us weren't, of course, but if you didn't see it, it's well worth watching. Very calm through the whole thing. And then, of course, the speech.
17: Oh, well, I don't really know what to think at the moment. I spoke to my kids last night, and they said, bring back a trophy. I think this is a pretty cool one to bring back for them. Just an unbelievable week. The golf course was fantastic. The English weather was fantastic.

0: I think there should be representation of Māori who can give a te ao Māori viewpoint on councils and government and in life, but that should not override democracy.
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1: Yes.
2: 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Let us spend time with both kids. Let us go to the playground with both of them.
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13: Stevie's back from holiday. The primary vote to greet him in the Australian poll this morning has Labor dropping 3 points. One Nation up one and 2 points up to the coalition, so that'll be encouraging for the coalition. Miss Hanson, who's been wandering around Europe on holiday, much to the chagrin of Barnaby Joyce, her fellow traveller, and has been in the pool with Gina Reinhart, the pictures of which are available on the net if you wish to partake. Not recommending, just saying they're available. Anyway, she was on Spotlight last night and she was talking about how we once again need to be a monocultural country and how it's been swamped by Asians and how Tommy Robertson's welcome any time she's Prime Minister. And so it goes. So anyway, Steve Price with more on this after the news, which is next here at News Talk 7.

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7: Good morning, it's 8:30. I'm Wendy Petrie. History at the British Open with Ryan Fox winning by a stroke at Royal Birkdale. The 39-year-old joined Sir Bob Charles, Michael Campbell and Dame Lydia Ko as New Zealanders to win Grand Slam events. He earns $5.5 million for his achievement. Fox has won by a stroke at 10 under par after sinking an 11-foot birdie putt on the last hole.
8: I stood on the tee and said to my caddy, Dean, you know, we're going to try to win this. I hit two perfect shots and I'm not sure how I hit the putt. As I said, my hands were all over the place. I was just trying to get it towards the hole somewhere.
7: Fox has paid tribute to his family for their support. Winston Peters says a lot has changed since the previous government banned oil and gas exploration. In its latest campaign promise, New Zealand First vowed to have our offshore oil and gas reserves surveyed through a $1 billion investment. Energy spokesperson Simeon Brown says a policy was a reminder that Peters and Jones supported the oil and gas ban when in government with Jacinda Ardern. But Peters told Ryan Bridge Ardern never consulted them before the announcing the ban.
9: I know what Simeon Brown has said. He's always making these petty statements as though yesterday has not changed. The world has changed dramatically since then, Simeon. And at the time, you can recall, Shane Jones had his hand over his face because he couldn't believe what the Prime Minister just said.
7: Chris Luxon says New Zealand exporters have shown they can cope with higher tariffs from the US. Trade experts have suggested New Zealand could face a blanket 12.5% tariff as early as this Friday, up from the current 10%. The Prime Minister says New Zealand's been growing its exports to the US in spite of the tariffs. Luxon told Mike Hosking the government ultimately doesn't know if or when higher tariffs will be imposed.
10: I mean, we don't have any idea as to where it's going to go either. We'll see where we get to here.
7: National's justice spokesperson says new consent laws will be a priority if re-elected. Amid criticism, it could have already done it. The party's announced if re-elected, it'll ensure consent has to be actively given, meaning there must be a yes rather than the absence of a no. Labour and the Greens hoped a cross-party law would have made its way through Parliament by now. National's Paul Goldsmith says other changes needed to come first.
11: We've been working through to restore real consequences. Then we sort of work on the culture of excuses that we'd inherited. We're working our way through all this legislation and we're signalling that this comes next.
7: The rollout of the government's citizenship test has been delayed multiple times, with the government initially considering an online option. Freshly released Department of Internal Affairs documents show it was planned for last December, then March this year, then May, and now late next year. Senior political reporter Azaria Howell has the story.
12: Internal Affairs Minister Brooke Van Velden says an online option was first explored and would have been faster to implement. But she says an in-person option was favoured, as she had concerns it could be too easy to cheat online.
7: The second half is underway in the Football World Cup final between Spain and Argentina. This Spanish fan is the lone red and yellow shirt in a sea of white and blue at the Argentinian restaurant in Wellington.
13: In Spain, like, people love football, but it's like not like something like that deep. Like, they feel it more in Argentina, probably.
7: I'm Wendy Petrie. That's News Talk ZB News with Spark for Business, growing, building growth through tech innovation.
14: To News Talk ZB Sport, Ryan Fox has joined an exclusive foursome of New Zealand golfers. He's won the Open Championship Major at Royal Birkdale by a stroke, holing a birdie putt from 11 feet on the 18th to finish at 10 under par.
15: Michael Campbell, Lydia Ko, multi-major champion, and Sir Bob. So to be able to join them is amazing, to have my own little piece of history there too. I don't know if it was something I dreamed of. I don't know if it was something that I ever thought was possible, but we're here now.
14: The title comes with a purse of $5.5 million. The Football World Cup final between Spain and Argentina in New Jersey remains scoreless early in the second half. 56 minutes are gone. A host of performers took centre stage during an extended half-time break. Madonna, Justin Bieber, Shakira and Ted Lasso were among those on show. The Muppets also cameoed with Elmo putting in a shift on drums. Football coverage with Nissan X-Trail, up to 10 years warranty when servicing with Nissan. New Zealand are 149 for 6 in the 30th over, replying to the West Indies 188 during the fourth one-day cricket international of their five-match rubber in Barbados. Mark Chapman made 80. The players are recently back from a spell of rain. The Black Caps lead the series 2-1. Liam Lawson's finished 12th at the Belgian Grand Prix at Spa. He remains 10th in the Drivers' Championship with 39 points. World Championship leader Kimi Antonelli won his sixth race of the season. The Titans and the Dolphins have secured wins over the Sea Eagles and Cowboys respectively to complete round 20 of League's NRL. And two-time Tour de France champion Jonas Vingegaard, who was second in the general classification behind Tadej Pogacar, has abandoned the race after crashing during stage 15. Remco Evenepoel won the 183k leg. Pogacar leads overall by 5 minutes with six stages to ride. There's a rest day tomorrow. I'm Andrew Alderson, and that's News Talk ZB Sport with Generate. For award-winning performances, generate kiwisaver.co.nz. It's 25 minutes to nine. Mike Hosking is next.
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18: Met Service forecast for New Zealand's Northland to Waikato, including Coromandel. Scattered showers, some heavy. Waitomo, Tomaranui, Taranaki, scattered showers becoming isolated. Bay of Plenty, Central High Country, Gisborne, Wairarapa, Wellington, isolated showers. Whanganui to Horowhenua, also Marlborough and Canterbury, cloudy, then fine. Nelson and Buller, scattered showers. Grey, Westland, Fiordland, Otago, mainly fine. Southland and Clutha, cloudy with occasional light showers. And the Chatham Islands, a few morning showers.
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19: Well, looks like he's done it. Odyssey, which opened Thursdays, 124.5 million over the weekend in America. That's domestically 124.5 million. Globally, 264.1. IMAX played a big part. They pulled in $30 million because it's one of those movies you presumably want to see on the bigger screen. He's reinvented the superhero genre, captured the zeitgeist with multiple thought-provoking originals, and turned a three-hour biopic into a global blockbuster. That's the Christopher Nolan story, so it seems to be a smash. 23-9.
6: International correspondents with NZI Insurance. Peace of mind for New Zealand business.
19: Look who I found back from holiday. Steve Price, welcome home.
20: Only just.
19: Did you have a good time?
20: Japan is a wonderful country. You can't not have a great time there. It's clean, cheap, people are friendly, you're never going to get robbed. What more could you ask for?
19: This time of year, what's the weather?
20: Hot and humid in Tokyo. Further south it got even more humid. Up north where I was, 28 degrees, sunny every day.
19: And you're playing golf?
20: Golf every day. I played 11 games in 2 weeks.
19: And you're paying a lot still to play on a Japanese golf course?
20: Not as much as you would pay in New Zealand or Australia. Wow. The last round of golf I played up there cost me $60, which is very cheap.
19: You're kidding me, and they're all good courses?
20: Brilliant, absolutely brilliant.
19: Good on you. Well, I'm glad to hear
20: it. Not as brilliant as Ryan Fox.
19: I mean, come on. I hope you get to see a bit of it, because I'm up early, obviously, I was watching it was live, but the way he held himself together and the way he came back and got the 62 over the weekend to put him in contention, we are just like fizzing this morning.
20: 12-foot birdie putt on off 18th hole to win. I mean, that's one of the great stories of sport for the year. Breaks a 63-year hoodoo. And, of course, the Fox name, you can't get a more famous sporting name in New Zealand probably than that.
19: Yeah, couldn't agree more. Pauline's also been on holiday, not that she would call it a holiday, but I saw her in the pool with Gina Reinhart, and that was quite the sight. Anyway, apart from that, you won't have seen the Spotlight program last night, but I assume you got the takeaways from it.
20: Yeah, look, she has been trailed around by Liam Bartlett, the Spotlight reporter, for a month. She's given them, through her chief of staff, James Ashby, extraordinary access. And look, people can criticise her comments about immigration all they like, but that's a position that she has held since she entered Parliament. I mean, she started her maiden speech talking about Australia, if we were not careful, this is her words, not mine, would be overrun by Asian migrants. Now, she's not changed that position. So you can wring your hands all you like about what she talks about with Tommy Robertson and what she talks about the white Australia policy and all of the above. It's not affecting her popularity at all. There's two polls out today, one in the Nine papers, the Result poll, and one in the one that we talk about more often, the News poll in the Australian. And it's got Labor's primary vote at its lowest level since 2022, the election, down to 30. One Nation is equal with the Labor Party on 30. And the dear old Liberal Coalition, Liberal National Coalition, they're down at 17. It's up at 19 from 17, but those figures are a disaster. So all the mainstream media criticism of Pauline and how she shouldn't have been at the Dolce & Gabbana show in Sicily and in the pool with Gina, the public don't care because they're sick and tired of mainstream politicians.
19: Yeah, exactly. I saw a poll out, but it would have been while you're away. She's right up there in Victoria too. Good old Liberal Victoria. She's like, if not leading, she's tied for first.
20: Her only problem there is she still doesn't have anybody to lead the party in Victoria. They've not announced any of the candidates. And we're now not that far away from the end of November, 28 November election. So it's the backroom organisation that's going to come back to haunt them a little bit,
19: I think. That's right, exactly.
20: And we'll have to wait and see, but Victoria's going to be a great test.
19: Is the... to be frank, I will be paying scant regard to the Commonwealth Games because it's not what it was, not that it was ever anything great in the first place, but given you've paid for it to be in Scotland, will you be taking extra interest?
20: No, I don't think. I think, like you, no one really cares. Now, you might say, well, that's probably a good reason why Daniel Andrews, the former Premier, cancelled it. But in cancelling it, we have contributed $194 million, and remember, Victoria is a broken state with huge debt, to stage the Glasgow Commonwealth Games, because that was the penalty that we needed to pay after Daniel Andrews pulled the pin after using the Commonwealth Games, in my view, as a stunt to win seats in regional Victoria. And apparently Glasgow is in all sorts of trouble. The transport's not working and no one there really cares whether it's on or not. I mean, Australia is the biggest fan of the Commonwealth Games for one reason. we're the strongest sporting nation, I mean, yeah, with all due regard to New Zealand,
10: yeah, sure,
20: in Commonwealth Games. When you get into the swimming pool, well, we just win every medal. And so Australians go, oh, yeah, the Commonwealth Games are great. I don't think, and it'll be very interesting to see the TV ratings, that anybody really cares.
19: No, it's a limited watch. I'm always a bit careful with people like you. And were you Darren Hinch's mate, or did you hate him and he hate you? And you?
20: The latter. he tried, well, he did sue me at once for defamation. He said some dreadful things on the day of the funeral of a great mate of mine, cricketer David Hookes, who was hit with a sucker punch and died in a street in Melbourne. And so I gave Hinch a touch-up, and he sued me, and years later I found out that we were working at the same company at the time,
10: yeah,
20: found out that a secret payment had been made to him without me being told, which I wasn't very keen about. But, I just raise it because I think we give away state funerals, which is happening today at midday in Port Melbourne and some joint called the Timber Yard, because Hinch has always said he's not someone who is religious. We give him away too cheaply. I mean, he was a Kiwi who spent much of his media career based in Sydney, New York, overseas.
10: Yeah.
20: Yes, he was very popular on radio in Melbourne. But, I mean, you're setting yourself a low bar, in my view. I mean, if every, you know, popular media personality is going to be given a state funeral, you're going to have a lot of state funerals. I just am a bit cynical about the fact that this was announced in the lead-up to a state election at the end of the year,
10: yeah,
20: knowing that all, yeah, the people who love Darren Hinch are now going to go, oh, well, the Labor government, they're not so bad after all.
19: Yeah. I got to say, though, he died, was a week ago, it was Friday, wasn't it? I remember it distinctly, just a smidge over a week ago. I was sad, but because, I mean, it's not the way it used to be. I mean, I know this makes us sound like a couple of old farts, but with Laws gone, Jones is going to end, unfortunately, very sadly, and Hinch now gone, and I'd include you in there, but I mean, the greats are going, I'm afraid, aren't they?
20: No, we've still got the great Mike Hosking. What are you talking about?
19: Oh, whatever. Please. You've clearly been on holiday and come back in a good mood. Anyway, good to see you. We'll see you Wednesday. Appreciate it very much, Steve Price, out of Australia. The other thing, by the way, speaking of that aforementioned election, Jacinda Allen. I watched her over the weekend. It was Friday, in fact. Remember the CFMEU, the union, the corrupt union? It's called the Big Build, and it's in exclusive to Victoria, the Big Build. But, I mean, the CFMEU is a corrupt organisation, the length and breadth of Australia. Anyway, the allegation on Friday was, despite the fact they went in there and sacked everybody, it's just still as crooked as it ever would be. And she didn't want to have anything to do with it. Any question regarding union figures or people associated with the union should be put to the federal government's appointed administrator who's responsible for the operation of the union. In fact, all this was taking place in her backyard, didn't seem to bother her, which is why she will be losing the election come November. 8:45.
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19: 12 minutes away from 9, I can tell you it's still nil all in the football, but what's important about it is that Spain have had 4 shots on target after 70 minutes. Argentina have not literally kicked the ball towards the goal once at all. It seems pointless to me. By the way, olive oil is back, which is very encouraging. I was just thinking about it over the weekend. We don't buy Spanish olive oil. We buy local olive oil from down the road made by good people who keep winning medals every year. But be that as it may, the rain seems to have come right. Spain seems to be seeing the upcoming harvest is going to be fantastic and all is well with the world. The other thing I should tell you is tomorrow we'll be spending time. Ryan Fox, by the way, still hasn't come back. So he's doing his international obligations. He's talking to sponsors, etc., etc. So Marcus Wheelhouse's coach is in the bar, and he was 1.5 champagnes deep when we had him on at 7:10. So Lord knows how many champagnes deep he is by now, because he's still waiting for Ryan to return from his sponsorship commitments to join him in the bar to celebrate his great victory. So what I'm telling you is the chance of us getting Ryan Fox between now and 9 o'clock is about zero. But as luck would have it, we had him booked in for the show tomorrow anyway. So I suppose that semi-solves itself. But also tomorrow, part of the focus is going to be Burnham, who overnight is going to become the British Prime Minister. He became the Labour Party leader over the weekend. He's going to announce, I don't know if he's going to do it day one. I assume he's going to, you know, go forth the way he means to go on. A cabinet reshuffle, and it looks like Rachel Reeves may be for the high jump, and Ed Miliband. This is all going left. Watch this space. It's all going left, which is fine. Poll out over the weekend, 24, 24 and 21. So what does that mean? Reform on 24, Labour on 24, Conservatives on 21. So there's a little bit of a bounce there for the Labour Party with the arrival of Andy Burnham. And here's the other interesting thing, given what was announced over the weekend from Winston Peters. And that was the business of spending $1 billion going and looking for oil and gas, all of which is fine. But, of course, who was out there yesterday poo-pooing it all? Christopher Hipkins. Christopher Hipkins doesn't like oil, doesn't like gas, and wants to ban it. And yet, what's one of the first things that Andy Burnham's going to do as a very left-leaning British Prime Minister? And the answer is open up the North Sea for oil and gas. So how is it one left-leaner can see it and the other one can't? 9 away from 9.
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9: We're talking again about AI, which has been a thematic that Frank and I have been talking for some time on, just because it keeps changing. 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Is it a positive, a help, or is it a hindrance?
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19: And on that note, ironically, and we'll talk about it with Catherine tomorrow on the program when she joins us from France, the EU over the weekend have unveiled proposals that would slow cuts to business greenhouse gas emission limits. So the whole world, so some industries could obtain emission allowances until 2038 instead of 2034. This is the commission that develops legislation for the EU's 27 member states. So they're pulling back. They're pulling back on the EVs. They're pulling back on the emissions. The left-leaning Andy Burnham's opening up the North Sea for oil and gas. I mean, you know, read the room, folks. Six away from seven.
3: Trending now with Chemist Warehouse, your home of winter essentials.
19: Australian time, six away from nine here in New Zealand. Now, the World Cup halftime show, it was almost seamless, wasn't it? This was designed, I didn't realise this, it was designed by Chris Martin, started with Madonna.

0: See, this fits a football stadium better, doesn't it? Anyway, finished with Chris Martin and a choir. The choir included Miss Piggy and Kermit. That's a pretty good halftime show. And as I said, at nil all, as we approach the 80th minute with Argentina having kicked exactly no balls towards the goal at all, and almost inevitably, I'm assuming, heading towards overtime, if not penalty shootouts. But of course, our day will be remembered forever for this.
1: Taking no time at all. It's what you dream of, a putt to win the Open.
2: He has it! Ryan Fox, champion golfer of the year. He celebrates, and far away New Zealand celebrates with him.
0: Yeah, that is the truth, and it is just coming up 10 o'clock at night on a warm summer's evening in the northwest of England, 45 minutes drive north of Liverpool, if you want to know where the golf course is. But anyway, we'll look forward to his company on the program tomorrow, and we will look forward to your company as well from 6. As always, happy days.
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12: Good morning, it's 9 o'clock. I'm Wendy Petrie. Ryan Fox has pulled off a superb victory at the British Open. He's become just the fourth New Zealander to win a major golf tournament.
13: Well, what a week it's been. And in the end, it really was a case of fantastic Mr. Fox.
12: Fox finished at 10 under par after sinking an 11-foot birdie putt on the last hole. In doing so, he pockets a cool $5.5 million. The 39-year-old joins Sir Bob Charles, Michael Campbell and Dame Lydia Ko as New Zealanders to win majors, more shortly in sport. The Prime Minister sees the irony in New Zealand First wanting to invest in oil and gas after supporting the previous government's ban. The party's promise to have our offshore oil and gas reserves surveyed through a $1 billion investment if they're elected. Chris Luxon told Mike Hosking New Zealand First needs to own up to the fact they were part of what killed oil and gas exploration in New Zealand.
14: It's a lovely idea, but it's just somewhat deeply ironic coming from New Zealand First, given they're the guys that supported the oil and gas ban. They've seen a chilling effect through those investors. And why would you move hundreds of millions of dollars into New Zealand? So we'll keep trying, but it's bloody hard.
12: The foreign minister intends to raise China's South Pacific missile test with his Chinese counterpart this week. Winston Peters is travelling to the Philippines this week to attend the East Asia Summit and ASEAN Regional Forum. It comes after China's testing of a dummy nuclear-capable missile into South Pacific earlier this month. Peters told Ryan Bridge today he's going to be asking questions to China Foreign Minister Wang Li.
15: Why are you doing that? What's the purpose of it? Are you trying to tell me that the strategic direction of missiles is different in the southern hemisphere than the northern hemisphere? Is that what you're trying to find out here?
12: Health New Zealand's acknowledged shortcomings in the care of a toddler whose bowel obstruction was missed at Whangarei Hospital. Open Justice reports the 15-month-old was diagnosed with a stomach bug after vomiting, but his mother demanded further action when his condition worsened. Rosie Leishman reports.
16: After 2 days, the toddler was flown to Auckland Starship Hospital, where surgeons removed about 20 centimetres of damaged bowel. A review found concerns about his condition wasn't escalated early enough, and communication with Starship didn't happen at the right time. Health NZ has apologised to the family, but they say it's not enough and they want more accountability.
12: An expert is concerned not enough psychological support is available, leading to a higher uptake in antidepressants. Information released to the Herald reveals more than 63,000 Kiwis aged 10 to 24 were given the medication last year, including 23,727 teenagers aged 15 to 19. That's almost twice the number of similar-aged teenagers prescribed a decade ago. Clinical psychologist Dougal Sutherland says younger people are becoming more willing to put their hand up for support.
17: Ultimately, that's a good thing, but it's just a pity that we can't sort of match that need with the best sort of treatment or the ideal sort of treatment.
12: Today's Football World Cup final between Spain and Argentina is going down to the wire. Newstalk ZB is with Spanish fans cheering on in central Wellington.
18: To News Talk ZB Sport, tension continues to rise, as you heard in news, in the second half of the goalless Football World Cup final in New Jersey.
19: Lamar, he's got between a pair of them. Lamar Torres! Into the waiting arms of the Argentine goalkeeper.
18: Spain continue to pressure the Argentine goal in a bid to break the deadlock, including that 67th-minute opportunity on TVNZ. The Spanish have now had 11 shots on goal and 8 on target. Argentina are yet to register a shot. The clock has ticked up to 86 minutes. Football coverage with Nissan X-Trail, up to 10 years warranty when servicing with Nissan. New Zealand has a fourth major golf champion and a second at the Open from 1963 at Royal Lytham in St Annes.
20: So Bob Charles becomes the first left-hander to win the British Open Golf Championship.
18: It's a 2026 at Royal Birkdale.
13: Well, what a week it's been. And in the end, it really was a case of fantastic Mr Fox.
18: Ryan Fox has won the tournament by a stroke, earning $5.5 million for his achievement. He finished at 10 under par after sinking an 11-foot birdie putt on the last hole. The 39-year-old joins Sir Bob, Michael Campbell and Dame Lydia Ko as New Zealanders to win majors. A battle of wills at Kensington Oval in Barbados. New Zealander tiptoeing along in difficult conditions at 160 for 6 in the 36th over after a rain delay. They're replying to the West Indies 188 during the fourth one-day cricket international of their five-match rubber. Mark Chapman made 80. The Black Caps lead the series at 2-1. I'm Andrew Alderson, and that's News Talk ZB News and Sport with Fisher Funds, New Zealand's most trusted KiwiSaver provider. 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
21: Carmela Balich, Labor Justice spokesperson. Jeanette, what hope is there for bipartisanship in this country if when you do agree on something, you can't agree to do it?
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25: Met Service forecast for New Zealand's Northland to Waikato, including Coromandel. Scattered showers, some heavy. Waitomo, Tomaranui, Taranaki. Scattered showers becoming isolated. They have plenty. Central High Country, Gisborne, Wairarapa, Wellington. Isolated showers. Whanganui to Horowhenua, also Marlborough and Canterbury. Cloudy, then fine. Nelson and Buller, scattered showers. Grey, Westland, Fiordland, Otago, mainly fine. Southland and Clutha, cloudy with occasional light showers. And the Chatham Islands, a few morning showers.
1: Talking the big issues, talking the news, talking to you. It's Kerry Woodham Mornings on News Talk ZB.

0: are the same, which is why Boston Wardrobes don't do same-same. 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So it better be a Boston, because you don't buy a wardrobe often.
1: Auckland, we've got the biggest tower in the country, the biggest sports stadium, the biggest council, the biggest volcano, the biggest Polynesian population, the biggest lantern festival, the biggest school, the biggest airport, not to mention the biggest number of houses. 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
10: And today we're talking with Jane from About Health about Lester's Oil. Jane, your first time on the show, but I hear you're not new to About Health. 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
11: Thanks, Kerry. 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
10: 10 out of 10 for your first report, Jane. Thank you very, very much. Talk soon.
12: Kerry Wooden.
10: Tim, a very good morning to you.
13: G'day, Kerry. Just a thought. To me, the elephant in the room is small nuclear power stations are the way of the future. And I know everyone freaks out, but the fact is...
10: No, I like them.
13: There's zillions of them around now, or not zillions,

0: 60, but I need to do something to be able to look after myself, my mother, my kids. And it's like, it's not just who I am, you know. I went from 70 kgs to 93 in about 4 years' time.
1: Mm.
0: Exercise change, nothing changed in diet, just hormones. For some of us, it's purely hormonal and nothing damn thing you can do about hormones. And I'll just say, whoever, whatever, kick your bucket, do it. Because it's I eat the same food now. And actually, I stopped intermittent fasting, which was advised to me by nutritionist in the past. Oh, don't eat till midday. Mm. Now, first thing I wake up, I eat. And I eat later and later. But and also, when you spend $500 a month, you want to make sure you follow every single thing.
1: Yeah.
0: And honestly, like, I don't know how long. My sister is helping me to pay for it, and God bless her for that, because I can't afford on my own. But I just, like, I'm a new person. 6 months, I have not taken any injection for the, you know, like, for my pain or any anti-inflammatory. I used to pump myself with Voltaren, Norflex, you know, Naproxen, you name it, I had it. I don't even have script for, like, 4.5 months now. And it's like my GP hardly saw me because there is no need for it. And it's like, it's a no-brainer.
1: Yeah. Like, and I mean, look at the, you know, there might be side effects. I don't know. I mean, it does sound almost too good to be true.
0: And you know what is my so-called, sorry for interruption, side effect was first few weeks, I have to admit it, I started feeling like a bit of lightheaded.
1: Yeah.
0: And I would sleep. And something, I honestly kid you not, some stage I felt like a pregnant, because there was like something shifting in you, like you feel like a real shift. But I had a, you know, lady in the pharmacy who is obviously qualified. She said, "Am I, please listen to me, I'm not saying for nothing, when you feel lightheaded, lie down, rest, drink water." And I, if you follow properly, if you take advice properly, and if you just don't think, you know, if you don't eat, it's not going to work.
1: Yeah.
0: It's not going to work.
1: Well, that's exactly it. And it's all very well and good to talk about the side effects of this drug. But what about the fact that you're not taking all the other drugs? You know, all the other drugs that you've had to take in the past. Sounds like a lot of people don't need them anymore. So that is good. News Talk ZB, it is 11:27.
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2: News Talk ZB, just before we go to the news headlines, John from North Auckland wrote, Kerry, our country is called New Zealand, not some Māori word taken from a children's book. John. Aotearoa is a lovely word. The Māori, in my opinion, you don't like it, that's fine, but I love Te Reo Māori, and I've done two courses of it, and I'm not even close to being able to have a conversation, but I will keep working on it. And I think the language is absolutely beautiful. I love words and I love languages and I love other languages. And Māori, I think, is right up there. And now it's not just me, because seeing as you bring it up, John, from North Auckland, Kaitiakitanga has topped a list of 223 words from 75 languages after the language learning platform Babbel analysed discussions across online communities, picking up all sorts of different words, and then an international panel of linguists, writers and cultural experts selected a winner. And Kaitiakitanga, which any of our Māori listeners would be able to pronounce better than I, but I am trying, Kaitiakitanga topped the whole lot. The word means guardianship and protection, for those who don't know. It's a way of protecting and caring for the environment for present and future generations. And the people from Babbel said Kaitiakitanga brings together everything that makes a word extraordinary, a distinctive sound, a profound meaning, and a concept that has no direct equivalent in many other languages. It exemplifies the unique power of language to express complex values and attitudes in a single word. And there were some amazing words in the list. 15 finalists of the 223. And I have no idea how to pronounce most of them. Poor Helen's been trying to find out how, but it's proved very difficult. I don't even know what the Yagan language is. Mamalapanatapai, which I've butchered, but that means a meaningful look shared between two people, each wanting the other to make the first move. You know that look. You've probably given it or received it. You probably know, and especially in Canterbury, you'll know it because this happened after the quakes. Again, I don't know how to pronounce it, so I do apologise. Kintsugi, from the Japanese, the art of repairing broken ceramics with gold, honouring the cracks rather than hiding them. And I have a beautiful medallion made from tiles from Christchurch. It's absolutely gorgeous and done in the art of kintsugi. This is an absolute banger and possibly could have and should have beaten Kaitiakitanga. Porin Kusima from the Finnish, a traditional unit of distance, how far a reindeer can travel before needing to urinate. And from the Zulu, Ubuntu, a philosophy of shared humanity, I am because we are. Gorgeous words. Gorgeous words. And Kaitiakitanga won this year's most beautiful word in the world. So there, John from North Auckland of Aotearoa.
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11: It's 12 o'clock. I'm Malcolm Jordan. The US says the death of its soldiers in Jordan are tragic, but claims this war will save lives. Four Americans have been hospitalized, soldiers missing in Jordan after Iranian strikes on the weekend, and a US soldiers died during detonation of a downed drone. Iran says US strikes in recent weeks have killed 50. US Energy Secretary Chris Wright told ABC News, the president's actions are essential for peace.
12: This is a mission that will save countless lives going forward. His focus is on degrading the Iranian ability to terrorize the world, to hold world commerce hostage.
11: New Zealand First leader says our Prime Minister's subservient behaviour towards India is seriously regrettable. Chris Luxon has called a comment by Deputy Leader Shane Jones crass and unprofessional after he said over the weekend other political parties should take off their knee pads when dealing with India. Indian Prime Minister Narendra Modi was recently warmly welcomed to New Zealand on a flying visit. Winston Peters says he believes a majority of Kiwis would agree our reception of Modi wasn't a good look.
13: This sort of kowtowing to a visitor is simply not on.
11: Staff recruitment begins today for the 2026 general election. The Electoral Commission needs more than 22,000 people across New Zealand to help deliver this year's election. Roles range from greeting voters, issuing votes, logistical support and administrative office tasks. Chief Electoral Officer Carl Lacaine says an election depends on communities participating. He says these are paid roles and can be full-time, part-time or even just for a day, and it's a great opportunity. Chris Luxon wants more investment in data centres as Australia cracks down on their environmental costs across the ditch. Australian Prime Minister Anthony Albanese is planning legislation next year, creating a dedicated AI office and requiring companies to cover the costs of energy and requiring minimal water use. Luxon says we have plenty of land and water available, so opportunity for growth.
14: But obviously any investment in data centres has got to be able to bring additional generation to our system.
11: The government's thrown Fletcher Building's Golden Bay cement facility a multi-million dollar lifesaver. It was considering replacing its Whangarei plant to move to a cheaper import-only model because of rising costs. Emily Ansell reports.
14: Economic Growth Minister Nicola Willis says they're giving up to $60 million to keep the site open and will invest at least $150 million until at least 2040. Willis says losing our only fully integrated cement manufacturing plant would expose us to global supply disruptions.
11: Fog has affected flights at Auckland Airport most of the morning, with dozens delayed or cancelled, including some main trunk trips. Met Service says the fog will clear before widespread showers this afternoon. The country's largest sewerage project, WaterCare's $1.66 billion Central Interceptor wastewater tunnel, is officially open. It's expected to dramatically reduce overflows and improve waterway health. Michaela Lemon is at the Wynyard Quarter launch.
15: Mayor Wayne Brown says it's a game changer for beaches and will contribute to providing cleaner, safer water for generations to come. WaterCare Chief Executive Jamie Sinclair says the project was on time and was only over budget by around $160,000.
16: News Talk ZB Sport. Jubilation for Spain winning the Men's Football World Cup for a second time. They've pipped Argentina 1-0 during extra time in New Jersey. Argentina's Enzo Fernandez was sent off for a second yellow card before Spain found a winner via substitute Ferran Torres in the 106th minute. Spain finished the match with 20 shots to Argentina's 2. Argentine manager Lionel Scaloni sums up coming within one win of back-to-back titles. His words are translated.
17: It's so difficult, so challenging to achieve what we've achieved. And of course it hurts. It's tough. We couldn't compete head-to-head today when it comes to football.
16: Spain conceded just one goal in their 8 matches at the tournament. Football coverage with Nissan X-Trail up to 10 years warranty when servicing with Nissan. Ryan Fox continues to intrigue after reaching one of the sports summits. The 39-year-old's claimed the Open Championship at Royal Birkdale by a shot, joining Sir Bob Charles, Michael Campbell and Dame Lydia Ko as major champions from New Zealand. 26 seconds